0: Christopher Locken walking westbound on Northwest A Street near City Hall. His information was run through dispatch, and he was found to be wanted on a valid and serviceable warrant out of the Douglas County Sheriff's Office. Locken had been charged with a burning offense, and following confirmation of the warrant, he was taken into custody. Law enforcement transported him to the Josephine County Jail for lodging. That same day at 6:54 p.m., a man was reported to dispatch after he ran out of Fred Meyer attempting to steal about $50 worth of merchandise. He continued towards the nearby Abbey's Pizza parking lot, and staff requested to pursue theft and trespass charges. Officers contacted the suspect, identified as Michael Kackmer, and found he was wanted on three warrants out of the Douglas County Sheriff's Office for second-degree criminal trespass and failure to appear, and a Medford Police Department warrant for third-degree theft. Kackmer was subsequently lodged in jail on his warrants and an additional charge of third-degree theft. Officers then responded Sunday morning around 1:35 a.m. when Travis Ramsey reportedly called 911 accidentally. He confirmed his location in the 700 block of Southwest 5th Street and told dispatch he called 911 while he was sleeping. Upon arrival, law enforcement contacted Ramsey, finding him to be wanted on an active and serviceable warrant out of the Jackson County Sheriff's Office for second-degree trespass. He was taken into custody and transported to the Josephine County Adult Jail facility where he was lodged. Two shoplifting suspects were apprehended by Grants Pass Police Saturday, one from Walmart and one from Winco. Dispatch was notified around 9:54 a.m. that Walmart Loss Prevention had detained a man after he stole about $121 worth of merchandise. He had passed all points of sale without paying before getting caught. He was cooperative with staff, and upon arrival, officers took George Williams into custody for charges of first-degree trespass and second-degree theft. He was lodged in jail and trespassed from the 135 Northeast Terry Lane store. That evening, around 6:46 p.m., an employee of Winco called 911 to report Loss Prevention had detained a male shoplifter who was heard yelling in the background of the call. Police arrived and learned the suspect, Daniel Hall, had grabbed $3 worth of lemonade drinks before exiting the 231 Northeast Terry Lane grocer through the main doors, passing all points of sale. Loss Prevention stopped and confronted Hall, who then became combative before being detained. Officers took him into custody and, during a consent search, located inside his backpack a glass pipe with a burnt white residue. Following a positive field test for methamphetamine, Hall was transported to the Josephine County Jail. He was lodged for third-degree theft and possession of meth. One of two shoplifting suspects was arrested by Grants Pass Police at Walmart Sunday. Loss Prevention at the 135 Northeast Terry Lane store detained a man after he and a woman stole over $252 worth of items. The two suspects reportedly placed lower-marked stickers on higher-priced items, then passed all points of purchase without paying for the correct price. The woman, Rita Simphill, left the scene in a maroon sedan towards grocery outlet, while the man, Douglas Knutson, was detained in the Loss Prevention room around 1:20 p.m. The manager wished to pursue charges. Officers arrived to take Knutson into custody. Attempts to locate Simphill were unsuccessful, but Knutson was taken into the Josephine County Jail and lodged for second-degree theft. Due to a lack of jail resources, he was later released. A man was arrested after stealing items from someone's front porch Sunday afternoon. The homeowner called 911 to report a man came up to the property's doorstep in the 1100 block of Southwest 5th Street around 12:13 p.m. He proceeded to steal a bat and two green bags full of cans and left the scene on a bike heading northbound on 5th. The suspect was followed by the homeowner by car before he turned into the skate park. Arriving officers contacted the suspect, Charles Howard, recovered the stolen items worth about $220 in total and returned them to the rightful owner. A consent search was conducted, and officers found Howard was in possession of a glass pipe with residue. Following a positive field test of the pipe for the presence of methamphetamine, Howard was taken into custody. An attempt to contact his parole officer was unsuccessful, so officers lodged him in jail for charges of theft in the second degree and possession of meth. His bicycle and backpack were entered into safekeeping. And we have more local news coming up after this message.
1: Did you know that since the 1970s, Josephine County has been without a publicly funded fire district in the unincorporated areas surrounding Grants Pass, leaving the job of fire and rescue services to private providers? Rural Metro has been proudly serving that since 1979. 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Nearly every year, someone dies on the Rogue, usually without a life jacket. Please practice safety. 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
0: Local news continues here on KJO. The Josephine County Board of Commissioners will take part in KJO's Tuesday talk show, meet with the City Council, and convene for a county workshop Tuesday. Following the 9:30 a.m. radio interview, the board will meet with City Council at 11 a.m. in the BCC Conference Room. First on the agenda is the 6th and 7th Street banner approval process, followed by collaboration for the 250th 4th of July celebration. A general discussion regarding city and county properties will follow. Then, pending other subject matters, the meeting will adjourn. Later that day at 1:30 p.m., the board will reconvene in the conference room for their workshop, starting with the presentation of an adult jail and juvenile detention levy from the Sheriff's Department. Recreation will present a grant agreement for horse racing. Then the board will consider union negotiations, authorization, and criteria. Next on the agenda is the Silverbrook Phase 2 plat map subdivision, the proposed removal of Murphy Dam on the Applegate River, and a rental application for the Angie Basker Auditorium. Lastly, the board will meet in executive session at 2:30 p.m. to consider personnel matters, confidential records exempt from public disclosure, and to consult with legal counsel regarding the county's legal rights and duties. All meetings will be streamed at josephinecounty.gov/livestream. In other news, the subject of a welfare check was arrested by Grants Pass Police for methamphetamine possession. A man called 911 from the Highland House Nursing and Rehabilitation Center to report the subject was sleeping against the back of a gray minivan across the way. The man twitched when the caller asked if he was okay, and a welfare check was requested. Officers arrived to find the man still sleeping against his van outside the Royal Gardens Health and Rehabilitation Center at 2075 Northwest Highland Avenue. A glass bulb pipe with a burnt white residue was located next to him, and a field test yielded a positive result for the presence of meth. The suspect, identified as Rodney Silva, was then taken into custody. He was lodged in the adult jail facility for a meth possession charge, and officers further trespassed Silva from the rehabilitation center. His vehicle was secured and left on the scene. Grants Pass Police contacted and arrested a man sleeping under a covered sidewalk for trespassing. The suspect, Jonathan Adams, was located by a passerby at the downtown Welcome Center Sunday around 8:06 p.m. He was laying on the G Street side of the building and reportedly had not moved in 3 hours. Adams was described to dispatch as having gray hair and wearing a tan and black shirt, dark pants, and work boots. Officers responded and contacted him, finding he had been trespassed from the area on the 18th. Adams' identity was confirmed, and he was taken into custody. Officers lodged him in jail for second-degree criminal trespass, but later released him due to a lack of resources. Emergency crews were dispatched Saturday to a traffic accident in Cave Junction. The Illinois Valley Fire District, American Medical Response, and Oregon State Police troopers were dispatched to the 14-mile post of Caves Highway around 12:50 a.m. Responders located a single vehicle that had entered a ditch. The lone occupant had self-extricated and was evaluated at the scene for injuries. OSP conducted the investigation. And lastly, Grants Pass Fire and Rescue will begin its annual fire hydrant testing program this month, helping to ensure hydrants across the community are operating correctly and can deliver the water needed to protect lives and property during an emergency. According to GPFR, hydrant testing includes flowing and measuring water output, verifying mechanical function, and documenting maintenance needs. Residents may notice crews working in their neighborhoods and may experience temporary water discoloration or minor pressure fluctuations. These conditions are normal and should be cleared quickly. If discoloration persists, residents are encouraged to briefly run their cold water taps until the water clears. Accurate and up-to-date water flow information is critical for emergency response. Firefighters rely on precise data to determine how much water is available during a fire, which directly affects firefighting strategy and safety. In addition, hydrant flow data plays an important role in the community's Insurance Services Office Public Protection Classification rating. Residents can expect fire crews to be working at hydrants throughout the city, and there will be no disruption to water safety or quality. Testing will occur during daylight hours and is expected to continue over the coming weeks. And that is your look at local news here on KJO. I'm Alex Bauer reporting.
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3: 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Heat advisory is in effect till 11 p.m. tomorrow. Clear skies tonight, low about 56 overnight, mostly sunny and 95 tomorrow. Wednesday, sunny 92, Thursday, sunny and 89. Right now with a breeze and lots of sun and blue sky, 96 degrees here in South Grants Pass at KJO.
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0: Thanks again, Aaron. Here's your look at sports. The Grants Pass 19U team is hosting the Klamath Falls Falcons tonight at the Grants Pass High School for a single 9-inning game. In other news, Dominic Canzone homered and Logan Gilbert allowed just 3 hits, and the Mariners beat the Boston Red Sox 3-1 in their series finale yesterday in Seattle. Today has been a travel day for the Mariners as they will open a 3-game series in Pittsburgh against the Pirates tomorrow at 3:40. Kyle Stowers homered and the Marlins beat the San Francisco Giants 2-1 to complete the sweep in Miami. The Giants will return home to host the Athletics for a 3-game series tomorrow at 6:45. The Men's College World Series will be decided today in Omaha, Nebraska, as Oklahoma and Nebraska have taken the field for a winner-take-all Game 3. After Oklahoma won on Saturday 9-3, North Carolina kept their season alive yesterday with a win 6-2. With both teams winning one game, tonight will decide the national championship. And lastly, Wyndham Clark held on at Shinnecock to win his second U.S. Open title. Clark left his mark as he captured the title yesterday after nearly squandering a 6-stroke lead in the final round before holding on for the first 1-stroke victory. Clark also became the 9th wire-to-wire winner of the U.S. Open with a closing round 3-over-73. And that is your look at sports here on KJO. Again, I'm Alex Bauer reporting.
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Alex in the morning. He'll be here starting off your morning tomorrow, like he does every single weekday, bringing you local news, up-to-date, and that wacky tracky that gives you a chance to win Monday through Friday in the morning at about 8:50. 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
2: News. I'm Tom Rigotti. Despite the White House negotiating a final peace agreement with Iran, U.S. military forces will remain in the Middle East. Fox's Jennifer Griffin reports.
3: For now, America's military footprint in the Middle East isn't changing. The U.S. maintains roughly 50,000 soldiers, Marines, sailors, and airmen across the region, which will remain in place throughout the 60-day negotiating window.
2: British Prime Minister Keir Starmer is resigning. Fox's Greg Palcott has more.
4: While winning in a landslide 2 years ago, Starmer's time in office has been marked by political missteps, a sagging economy, stubborn immigration, and vanishing support from his party and public.
5: We are desperate for someone somewhere to come through and restore us.
4: Set to take over as Prime Minister, by all accounts, Andy Burnham.
2: Burnham would be the seventh prime minister the nation has seen in just 10 years. 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
2: News. I'm Ted Lindner. Republicans leaning into their achievements to win the midterms. They're relying on President Trump to help get the message across. White House Press Secretary Caroline Leavitt on Fox's Hannity says immigration and tax cuts are the GOP's bread and butter.
3: Secure borders, deporting the worst of the worst, violent, illegal alien murderers and rapists from our country. Cutting taxes, which he did nearly 1 year ago. We're coming up on the 1 year anniversary of his historic

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1: 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And weekly, salutes

0: salutes one of these fine young people. This week, Grants Pass Broadcasting and the Rogue Credit Union salutes Cam Holland, who just finished his junior year at Grants Pass High School as a multi-sport athlete. Cam was one of the dominant players on the Caveman baseball team, playing second base and pitching, and according to reliable sources, was one of the best arms on the Caveman mound. When Cam needed that third strike, he relied on his noon to six curveball. This fall, Cam is excited to don his football pads, where he's also been a contributing factor offensively as a receiver and as a defensive back. Cam would like to continue playing sports at the college level, but really has his sights set on becoming an orthodontist, hopefully through the University of Oregon. Cam credits his father for his inspiration and his guidance. This week, Grants Pass Broadcasting and the Rogue Credit Union recognizes our Athlete of the Week. This week, it's Grants Pass High School's Cam Holland.
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1: 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This week, Grants Pass Broadcasting and the Rogue Credit Union salutes Cam Holland, who just finished his junior year at Grants Pass High School as a multi-sport athlete. Cam was one of the dominant players on the Caveman baseball team, playing second base and pitching, and according to reliable sources, was one of the best arms on the Caveman mound. When Cam made it that third strike, he relied on his noon to six curveball. This fall, Cam is excited to don his football pads, where he's also been a contributing factor offensively as a receiver and as a defensive back. Cam would like to continue playing sports at the college level, but really has his sights set on becoming an orthodontist, hopefully through the University of Oregon. Cam credits his father for his inspiration and his guidance. This week, Grants Pass Broadcasting and the Rogue Credit Union recognizes our Athlete of the Week. This week, it's Grants Pass High School's Cam Holland.
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2: News. I'm Gianna Gelosi. It's primary day in key races in Maryland, Utah, and here in New York, where
3: multiple Mamdani-backed candidates are hoping to bring their agenda to Congress. And in the Palmetto State, South Carolina, voters will head to the polls for the GOP runoff election there. And President Trump has thrown his support behind both of those gubernatorial candidates, Lieutenant Governor Pamela Evatt and State Attorney General Alan Wilson.
2: Fox's Douglas Ader, the president, not letting up when it comes to pressure on the Islamic Republic.
4: President Trump spoke from the Oval Office on Monday, saying that if Iran doesn't live up to their end of the agreement, he'll do what he has to do. Now, over the next 60 days, the focus is going to be on resolving Iran's nuclear program and keeping the Strait of Hormuz open. With the initial agreement in place, millions of barrels of crude oil are leaving the Persian Gulf each day.
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2: Fox News, I'm CJ Papa. Massive oil tankers slowly moving through the Strait of Hormuz.
3: President Trump just moments ago posted to True Social saying 19 million barrels of oil flowed out of the Hormuz Strait yesterday. He goes on to say an all-time record. Oil prices are tumbling down and the world is a much safer place.
2: Fox's Trey Yinks in Tel Aviv. Oman and Iran stress their sovereign rights in their territorial waters in the Hormuz Strait. According to the joint statement, they are committed, they say, to ensuring safe passage through the strait. Two more suspects under arrest linked to the alleged plot at the White House, the UFC 250 event.
4: Newly unsealed court records identify Jordan Rinker and William Faulkner, defendants 6 and 7. Investigators say Rinker played a supporting role, accepting $1,200 from alleged ringleader.
2: That is Fox's Lucas Tomlinson reporting this morning. 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
6: Good morning, local news, this time brought to you by Rural Metro Fire Department. I'm Alex Bauer reporting. Medford police responded to the 800 block of Gilman Road for a reported burglary in progress Sunday at approximately 10:47 p.m. The reporting party told dispatch that a subject was attempting to break into the residence and that shots had been fired by the homeowner. The family inside was able to safely exit the home and meet responding officers at a location away from the scene. Police then established a perimeter around the home with assistance from drone operators. Officers were able to locate and communicate with the out-of-state suspect inside the residence, identified as 21-year-old Nathan Robertson. He was found to be suffering from a gunshot wound and was taken into custody without incident. He was then transported to a local hospital for treatment and will remain in police custody while receiving medical care. This incident remains under investigation. In other news, two shoplifting suspects were apprehended by Grants Pass police Saturday, one from Walmart and one from Winco. Dispatch was notified around 9:54 a.m. that Walmart loss prevention had detained a man after he stole about $121 worth of merchandise. He had passed all points of sale without paying before getting caught. He was cooperative with staff and

0: And upon arrival, officers took George Williams into custody for charges of first-degree trespass and second-degree theft. He was lodged in jail and trespassed from the 135 Northeast Terry Lane store. That evening, around 6:46 p.m., an employee of Winco called 911 to report loss prevention had detained a man shoplifting who was heard yelling in the background of the call. Police arrived and learned the suspect, Daniel Hall, had grabbed $3 worth of lemonade drinks before exiting the 231 Northeast Terry Lane grocer through the main doors, passing all points of sale. Loss prevention stopped and confronted Hall, who then became combative before being detained. Officers took him into custody and, during a consent search, located inside his backpack a glass pipe with a burnt white residue. Following a positive field test for methamphetamine, Hall was transported and lodged in the Josephine County Jail. One of two shoplifting suspects was arrested by Grants Pass police at Walmart Sunday. Loss prevention at the 135 Northeast Terry Lane store detained a man after he and a woman stole over $252 worth of items. The two suspects reportedly placed lower marked stickers on higher priced items, then passed all points of purchase without paying for the correct price. The woman, Rita Simphill, left the scene in a maroon sedan towards grocery outlet, while the man, Douglas Knutson, was detained in the loss prevention room around 1:20 p.m. The manager wished to pursue charges. Officers arrived to take Knutson into custody. Attempts to locate Simphill were unsuccessful, but Knutson was taken to the Josephine County Jail and lodged for second-degree theft. Due to a lack of jail resources, he was later released. And we have more local news on the way after this.
1: Did you know that since the 1970s, Josephine County has been without a publicly funded fire district in the unincorporated areas surrounding Grants Pass, leaving the job of fire and rescue services to private providers? Rural Metro has been proudly serving that since 1979. In 2024, the long-awaited district was formed, and in July of 2025, Rural Metro Fire entered a contract to continue providing the same professional fire and rescue services you've come to rely on within the new Mid-Rogue Fire District, essentially the same service area using the same firefighters, vehicles, and stations. 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Do not underestimate hidden hazards of the river. Do not underestimate your swimming ability to combat the cold or current. Nearly every year, someone dies on the Rogue, usually without a life jacket. Please practice safety. This message is brought to you by Rural Metro and Mid-Rogue Fire District.
0: Local news continues here on KJO. The Josephine County Board of Commissioners will take part in KJO's Tuesday talk show today, meet with the city council members, and convene for a county workshop. Following the 9:30 a.m. radio interview, the board will meet with city council at 11 a.m. in the BCC conference room. First on the agenda is the 6th and 7th Street banner approval process, followed by collaboration for the 250th 4th of July celebration. A general discussion regarding city and county properties will follow, then pending other subject matters, the meeting will adjourn. Later today, at 1:30 p.m., the board will reconvene in the conference room for their workshop, starting with the presentation of an adult jail and juvenile detention levy from the Sheriff's Department. Recreation will present a grant agreement for horse racing, then the board will consider union negotiations, authorization, and criteria. Next up on the agenda is the Silverbrook Phase 2 plat map subdivision, the proposed removal of Murphy Dam on the Applegate River, and a rental application for the Angie Basker Auditorium. Lastly, the board will meet in executive session at 2:30 p.m. to consider personnel matters, confidential records exempt from public disclosure, and to consult with legal counsel regarding the county's legal rights and duties. All meetings will be streamed at josephinecounty.gov/livestream. In other news, Parker's Place Village, Elk Island Trading Group LLC and Alternative Living Solutions Incorporated's project, in partnership with the City of Grants Pass, signed in 44 people. According to the village's Facebook page, the individuals signed intake agreements and were assigned semi-private rooms with a bed, door, and lock. New picnic tables were purchased and assembled yesterday, and north fence posts were installed. Today, the water system is scheduled to be finished and a meter installed, another step towards the finished 150-bed village. And lastly, Grants Pass Fire and Rescue will begin its annual fire hydrant testing program this month, helping to ensure hydrants across the community are operating correctly and can deliver the water needed to protect lives and property during an emergency. According to GPFNR, hydrant testing includes flowing and measuring water output, verifying mechanical function, and documenting maintenance needs. Residents may notice crews working in their neighborhoods and may experience temporary water discoloration or minor pressure fluctuations. And that is your look at local news here on KJO. Thanks to Rural Metro Fire, they are your neighbors. Weather coming up next.
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0: 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On this Tuesday, June 23rd, that heat advisory wrapping up around 11 p.m. today, with sunny skies and a high of 94 coming up. A northwest wind this afternoon and evening, with winds gusting as high as 18 miles per hour tonight. Should be clear with a low of 57 and then about 90 for Wednesday's high. Tomorrow, mostly sunny with a light north wind becoming north and northwest. More wind gusts about 21 miles per hour. Should be a mostly sunny Thursday with a high of about 88 with a west and northwest wind. And let's see, just partly sunny, maybe a 20% chance of rain coming in on Friday with a high of 75 degrees. Cooler still, it looks like we're on the way. Sunset tonight, 8:54. Sunrise tomorrow morning, about 5:37. It is 6:12 and 59 degrees in South Grants Pass. 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
0: 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Again, I'm Alex Bauer reporting. The Grants Pass 19U team lost at home to the Klamath Falls Falcons 6-2 yesterday. The Cavemen were held to just two hits in the loss. Grants Pass will host Clackamas tomorrow at 5:30. In other news, the Grants Pass Nuggets split a doubleheader against Phoenix Cascade Christian. The Nuggets lost the first game 5-4 before winning the second game 7-2. They will host North Coos this Friday for a doubleheader at noon. The Oklahoma Sooners blew out North Carolina just last night to win the Men's College World Series 13-2 in Omaha, Nebraska. The Sooners had 14 hits and scored in 6 out of the 9 innings en route to their third NCAA championship. The Seattle Mariners open a 3-game series today in Pittsburgh at 3:40 against the Pirates. The San Francisco Giants host the Athletic tonight at 6:45 to begin their 3-game series. The Milwaukee Bucks are trading franchise icon Giannis Antetokounmpo and Bobby Portis to the Miami Heat for Tyler Herro, Kal-El Ware, Jamie Jaquez Jr., Kasperis Jackosionis, 3 first-round picks, 1 pick swap, and 1 second-round pick. The Heat are sending Milwaukee an unprotected first-rounder in 2031 and 2033, along with the number 13 pick in today's draft, a pick swap in 2030, and a 2033 second-rounder. And lastly, the Seattle Kraken acquired young forward Maki Semishevic from the Panthers for the number 25 pick in the NHL draft on Friday and a second-rounder next year, the two teams have announced. Semishevic is a 23-year-old with 64 points in 160 regular season and playoff games, who gives the Kraken a much-needed infusion of talent after they missed the playoffs for the fourth time in their 5 years of existence. And that is your look at sports coming at you on KJO, thanks to Moser Paving.
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8: K-Joe.

There you go. That is Kelly Clarkson right here on your variety station. It is KJO, and I hope you're having a great one thus far. Making our way through the week little by little. It is 60 degrees on this Tuesday, June 23rd. And I'm Alex Bauer here with you. And stay close. I might be giving away a pair of Game Changers tickets today. We've had a couple of these, and you've been wanting them, so we'll keep giving them out. So you stay close. Don't you go anywhere, my friend. We have some local news on the way after Gary Wright.

0: And you can find these stories in full over at KJO.com. I'm Alex Bauer reporting. Medford police responded to the 800 block of Gilman Road for a reported burglary in progress Sunday at approximately 10:47 p.m. In other news, two shoplifting suspects were apprehended by Grants Pass police Saturday, one from Walmart and one from Winco. In related news, one of two shoplifting suspects were arrested by Grants Pass police at Walmart Sunday. A man was arrested after stealing items from someone's front porch Sunday afternoon. The subject of a welfare check was arrested by Grants Pass police for methamphetamine possession. Grants Pass police contacted and arrested a man sleeping under a covered sidewalk for trespassing. The Josephine County Board of Commissioners will take part in KJO's Tuesday talk show, meet with city council members, and convene for a county workshop today. Parker's Place Village, Elk Island Trading Group LLC, and Alternative Living Solutions Incorporated's project in partnership with the city of Grants Pass signed in 44 people yesterday. Grants Pass Fire and Rescue will begin its annual fire hydrant testing program this month, helping to ensure hydrants across the community are operating correctly and can deliver the water needed to protect lives and property during an emergency. And Cruise the Rogue, Southern Oregon's first all-genre automotive festival, arrives in historic downtown Grants Pass and Riverside Park on July 23rd through the 26th. And that is your look at local headlines. Again, you can find these stories in full at KJO.com.
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Rod Stewart, Reason to Believe on KAJO. Steals and Deals on our website, as well as Hometown Heroes. 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Shout those folks out. Let them know you appreciate them. We'll give them the recognition that they deserve. Fleetwood Mac with Little Lies.

0: Daryl Hall and John Oates, you have lost that lovin' feeling. 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

And that is Kenny Loggins. I'm all right. You are listening to KJO. I'm Alex Bauer right here with you. Hoping you're having a terrific Tuesday. Keep in mind that heat advisory in effect until 11 p.m. tonight. Here's Cheryl.

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2: I'm Therese Crowley. President Trump posting 19 million barrels of oil flowed out the Hormuz Strait, an all-time record, and the world is a much safer place. As Vice President Vance returns from Swiss talks with a 60-day roadmap to peace, Iran will let in nuclear inspectors and the U.S. will unfreeze some Iran deposits with a caveat, says Ambassador Mike Waltz on Fox.
3: Yeah, they unfroze some of them to keep Iran at the table, but guess what they're going to buy? They're going to buy American crops, American farmers, soybeans.
2: New reporting on the ransom notes in Nancy Guthrie's disappearance that after demanding millions in Bitcoin, one said she died after the abduction and was buried with nature. Daughter Savannah makes a new plea on NBC's Today Show.
4: I wanted to just take the opportunity to ask people to really to beg people to come forward. Somebody knows something. We are in agony.
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Local news, this time brought to you by the Appliance and Mower Center. I'm Alex Bauer reporting. A man was arrested after stealing items from someone's front porch Sunday afternoon. The homeowner called 911 to report a man came up to the property's doorstep in the 1100 block of Southwest 5th Street around 12:13 p.m. He proceeded to steal a bat and two green bags full of cans and left the scene on a bike heading northbound on 5th. The suspect was followed by the homeowner by car before he turned into the skate park. Arriving officers contacted the suspect, Charles Howard, recovered the stolen items worth about $220 in total, and returned them to the rightful owner. A consent search was conducted, and officers found Howard was in possession of a glass pipe with residue. Following a positive field test of the pipe for the presence of methamphetamine, Howard was taken into custody. An attempt to contact his parole officer was unsuccessful, so officers lodged him in jail for charges of theft in the second degree and possession of meth. His bicycle and backpack were entered into safekeeping. In other news, the subject of a welfare check was arrested by Grants Pass police for methamphetamine possession. A man called 911 from the Highland House Nursing and Rehabilitation Center to report the subject was sleeping against the back of a gray minivan across the way. The man twitched when the caller asked if he was okay, and a welfare check was requested. Officers arrived to find the man still sleeping against his van outside the Royal Gardens Health and Rehabilitation Center at 2075 Northwest Highland Avenue. A glass bulb pipe with a burnt white residue was located next to him, and a field test yielded a positive result for the presence of meth. The suspect, identified as Rodney Silva, was then taken into custody. He was lodged in the adult jail facility for a meth possession charge, and officers further trespassed Silva from the rehabilitation center. His vehicle was secured and left on the scene. Grants Pass police contacted and arrested a man sleeping under a covered sidewalk for trespassing. The suspect, Jonathan Adams, was located by a passerby at the downtown Welcome Center Sunday around 8:06 p.m. He was laying on the G Street side of the building and reportedly had not moved in 3 hours. Adams was described to dispatch as having gray hair and wearing a tan and black shirt, dark pants, and work boots. Officers responded and contacted him, finding he had been trespassed from the area on the 18th. Adams' identity was confirmed, and he was taken into custody. Officers lodged him in jail for second-degree criminal trespass, but later released him due to a lack of resources. And we have more local news on the way after this message. Let's not beat around the bush. 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Local news continues here on KJO. The Josephine County Board of Commissioners will take part in KJO's Tuesday talk show, meet with city council members, and convene for a county workshop today. Following the 9:30 a.m. radio interview, the board will meet with city council at 11 a.m. in the BCC conference room. First on the agenda is the 6th and 7th Street banner approval process, followed by collaboration for the 250th 4th of July celebration. A general discussion regarding city and county properties will follow, then pending other subject matters, the meeting will adjourn. Later that day at 1:30 p.m., the board will reconvene in the conference room for their workshop, starting with the presentation of an adult jail and juvenile detention levy from the Sheriff's Department. Recreation will present a grant agreement for horse racing, then the board will consider union negotiations, authorization, and criteria. Next on the agenda is the Silverbrook Phase 2 plat map subdivision, the proposed removal of Murphy Dam on the Applegate River, and a rental application for the Angie Basker Auditorium. Lastly, the board will meet in executive session at 2:30 p.m. to consider personnel matters, confidential records exempt from public disclosure, and to consult with legal counsel regarding the county's legal rights and duties. All meetings will be streamed at josephinecounty.gov/livestream. In other news, Parker's Place Village, Elk Island Trading Group LLC, and Alternative Living Solutions Incorporated's project in partnership

0: with the city of Grants Pass signed in 44 people. According to the village's Facebook page, the individuals signed intake agreements and were assigned semi-private rooms with a bed, door, and lock. New picnic tables were purchased and assembled yesterday, and north fence posts were installed. Today, the water system is scheduled to be finished and a meter installed, another step towards the finished 150-bed village. Grants Pass Fire and Rescue will begin its annual fire hydrant testing program this month, helping to ensure hydrants across the community are operating correctly and can deliver the water needed to protect lives and property during an emergency. According to GPFR, hydrant testing includes flowing and measuring water output, verifying mechanical function, and documenting maintenance needs. Residents may notice crews working in their neighborhoods and may experience temporary water discoloration or minor pressure fluctuations. These conditions are normal and should be cleared quickly. If discoloration persists, residents are encouraged to briefly run their cold water taps until the water clears. Accurate and up-to-date water flow information is critical for emergency response. Residents can expect fire crews to be working at hydrants throughout the city, and there will be no disruption to water safety or quality. Testing will occur during daylight hours and is expected to continue over the coming weeks. And lastly, Cruise the Rogue, Southern Oregon's first all-genre automotive festival, arrives in historic downtown Grants Pass and Riverside Park, July 23rd through the 26th. Presented by Main Street Grants Pass, the four-day event brings together over 300 registered vehicles across 12 classes from pre-war classics and muscle cars to JDM tuners, custom builds, and motorcycles. The festival's celebrity guest lineup features Richard Rawlings and Dennis Collins of Gas Monkey Garage, alongside Alan Taylor, host of the Drive radio show, and a founding board member of the event. Rawlings and Collins will present awards live at the Sunday ceremony. The event begins with the Long Table VIP dinner Thursday, July 23rd, followed by Cars and Coffee, Downtown Show and Shine, and the Applegate Valley Poker Run Friday, July 24th. 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The Downtown Cruise is a tradition that ran from 2004 through 2019 and drew thousands of spectators to Grants Pass each summer. 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And that is your look at local news. Thanks again to the Appliance and Mower Center over at 950 Southeast M Street. We have weather coming up next.
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0: Alrighty, it's weather time. Thanks to Midland Empire Insurance Agency of Oregon, LLC, on this Tuesday, June 23rd. A heat advisory still in effect until 11 p.m. tonight. It is 7:10 and 61 degrees, making our way to a high of 94 today, with a northwest wind this afternoon and evening, with winds gusting as high as 18 miles per hour. Mostly clear with a low of 57, and then about 94 Wednesday's high. Still pretty sunny and a bit windy, with wind gusts about just 21 miles per hour. Cooling down as the week wraps up here. Thursday, 88, with still a bit of wind coming through. Still mostly sunny, but just partly sunny and a 20% chance of rain coming up Friday, down to a high of 75 degrees. Yesterday's high in Grants Pass was 97 with a low of 51. Medford's high was 96 with a low of 52. It is 7:11 on the dot, 61 degrees here in South Grants Pass. And thanks again to Midland Empire Insurance for serving us since 1929 and giving us this weather update. Sports coming up next.
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0: All righty, now for your Insurance Lounge sports report, brought to you this time by Abby's Legendary Pizza. Again, I'm Alex Bauer reporting. The Seattle Kraken acquired young forward Mackie Simoskovich from the Panthers for the number 25 pick in the NHL draft on Friday and a second rounder next year, the two teams have announced. Simoskovich is a 23-year-old with 64 points in 160 regular season and playoff games, who gives the Kraken a much-needed infusion of talent after they missed the playoffs for the fourth time in their 5 years of existence. In other news, the Milwaukee Bucks are trading franchise icon Giannis Antetokounmpo and Bobby Portis to the Miami Heat for Tyler Herro, Kelel Ware, Jamie Jaquez Jr., Kasperis Jakusionis. Three first-round picks, one pick swap, and one second-round pick. The Heat are sending Milwaukee an unprotected first-rounder in 2031 and 2033, along with the number 13 pick in today's draft, a pick swap in 2030, and a 2033 second-rounder. The San Francisco Giants host the Athletics tonight at 6:45 to begin their three-game series. The Seattle Mariners open a three-game series today in Pittsburgh at 3:40 against the Pirates. The Oklahoma Sooners blew out North Carolina last night to win the Men's College World Series 13-2 in Omaha, Nebraska. The Sooners had 14 hits and scored in 6 out of the 9 innings en route to their third NCAA baseball championship. The Grants Pass Nuggets split a doubleheader against Phoenix Cascade Christian. The Nuggets lost the first game 5-4 before winning the second game 7-2. They will host North Coos this Friday for a doubleheader at noon. And the Grants Pass 19U team lost at home to the Klamath Falls Falcons 6-2 yesterday. The Cavemen were held at just 2 hits in the loss. Grants Pass will host Clackamas tomorrow at 5:30. And that is your look at sports. Again, thanks to Abby's Legendary Pizza.
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3: K-Joe.

That is Lauren Daigle's Look Up Child right here on KJOL. Get ready, gentlemen, because coming up this Saturday, the 27th at 5 p.m., is the next Game Changers with author, veteran speaker, and SEAL Team 6 DevGru operator, Eddie Penny. He's going to encourage all you gentlemen with God's word and his own testimony of overcoming addiction. So be sure, if you would like to go, give me a call, 472-1270, because I have a pair of tickets right here with me. 472-1270, give me a call, and I'll get you these Game Changers tickets. Now, Eddie Money.

Arcade from Duck and Lawrence right here on KAJO, the album Small Town Boy. And you are listening to KAJO. Thank you for doing that. 62 degrees in South Grants Pass. Happy Tuesday. Yes, indeed, the second day of the week. Making it through, my friend. We're on the way. Because then before you know it, it'll be halfway through the week. Then it'll be Thursday, and then it'll finally be Friday. Not to be thinking ahead too far, but I'm just excited. I have family coming over this week. So it's going to be good. I'm so excited. And I hope you have some fun stuff coming up this week as well. Can't believe it's the last full week of the month of June. This summer can't be flying by that fast. Let's not think about that. No. Let's listen to Paul McCartney and Wings.

0: 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Paul McCartney and Wings, Band on the Run right here on Keijo.
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0: And it's time now for local headlines. You can find these stories in full over at keijo.com. I'm Alex Bauer reporting. Medford police responded to the 800 block of Gilman Road for a reported burglary in progress Sunday at approximately 10:47 p.m. In other news, two shoplifting suspects were apprehended by Grants Pass police Saturday, one from Walmart and one from Winco. A man was arrested after stealing items from someone's front porch Sunday afternoon. The subject of a welfare check was arrested by Grants Pass police for methamphetamine possession. One of two shoplifting suspects was arrested by Grants Pass police at Walmart Sunday. Grants Pass police contacted and arrested a man sleeping under a covered sidewalk for trespassing. The Josephine County Board of Commissioners will take part in Keijo's Tuesday talk show, meet with city council members, and convene for a county workshop today. Parker's Place Village, Elk Island Trading Group LLC, and Alternative Living Solutions Incorporated's project, in partnership with the City of Grants Pass, signed in 44 people today. Yesterday, that is. Grants Pass Fire and Rescue will begin its annual fire

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Right here on KAJO, streaming live at KJO.com. 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

0: Hungry Heart, that's Bruce Springsteen on KAJO. You can head to kjo.com. Let us know if you have a birthday coming up for you, a friend, or a family member. And also be sure to highlight a hometown hero. We're going to shout one out right here, right now. Terry's shouting out Jamie Jones of Double J Electric. Jamie repaired something that held tremendous sentimental value for a dear friend of mine, meaning the item was very old and difficult to find replacement parts for. While his technical expertise and craftsmanship were immediately evident, what stood out even more was the genuine compassion and respect he showed throughout the process. In a world where everyone is rushing from one job to the next, Jamie took the time to listen, understand, and treat someone facing a tough situation with remarkable empathy and care. Jamie has integrity, professionalism, extensive knowledge, outstanding workmanship, and a level of customer care that is increasingly rare to find. He's not only excellent at what he does, he is also an exceptional human being who genuinely cares about his community. Thank you, Jamie and Double J Electric. And Terry, thank you for shouting out the whole crew there. Jamie, thank you for being a hometown hero and keep up the fantastic work. Thank you for doing what you do and being who you are. Don't forget, my friend, you can head over to kjo.com right now and let us know who your hometown hero is. Thanks to Evergreen Federal Bank, we get to shout them out right here on the air. Let them know we appreciate what they do.
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2: Fox News, I'm Chris Foster. NBC Today Show co-host Savannah Guthrie again is asking someone who knows something to come forward after it's disclosed that the second ransom note sent to media outlets in February said her kidnapped mother, Nancy, had died and was buried.
3: We are in agony. We cannot be at peace.
2: The note came 5 days after Nancy Guthrie was reported missing from her home in Arizona. Iran denies there's a plan to allow nuclear inspectors back into the country.
4: After Vice President J.D. Vance announced that Iran has agreed to allow international inspectors into their country, President Trump posted on Truth Social this morning saying, in part, if they did not agree to this, there would be no further negotiations. The Iranians today are going on the record saying they did not agree to this point.
2: Fox's Trey Yingst, Iran's president and foreign minister, are in Pakistan today for talks. Tech stocks are way down today, so are oil prices. 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
6: All righty, 8:02. Good morning, my friend. Valvoline Instant Oil Change giving us this weather update on this Tuesday, June 23rd. It is 65 degrees, making our way to a high of 94. That heat advisory sticking around until 11 p.m. tonight. Otherwise, a low of 57 this evening with a north and northwest wind coming in. Winds gusting as high as 18 miles per hour. More of those gusts at about 21 miles per hour tomorrow. Mostly sunny and a high of 90 with 88 coming up as the high Thursday. Mostly sunny with still some wind on the way. And then on Friday, cooler still, 75 with a 20% chance of rain and otherwise partly sunny skies. Some national temperature extremes. Yesterday's high was 115 at Rio Grande Village, Texas, and in White Sulphur Springs, Montana, the low was 25.
0: KJO.

Sweet Comfort Band, Got to Believe, right here on your variety station. It is K-Jo, and I hope you stay close. I have a word for you about discounted fireworks, so don't go anywhere. Still about 65 degrees in South Grants Pass, and I'm happy to be dancing here with you with John Mellencamp.

0: Lisa Loeb and Nine Stories, Stay, I Missed You. You are listening to K-Joe. And just a heads up for you, fireworks, they're one of America's favorite traditions, as I'm sure you have participated in many celebrations with those. It's a lot of fun, but safety always needs to come first. So be sure that when the time comes, keep a bucket of water or hose nearby. Do not allow young children to light those fireworks and only use them outdoors in a clear, open area, away from homes, dry grass, and vehicles. We want it to be safe for everybody. Fountains may reignite, so always soak them before putting them in a trash can. 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So be wary of that. Never relight a firework that does not go off. And so, yeah, just some heads up for you. Let's keep this year's celebration fun, memorable, and safe. This fireworks reminder is brought to you by Discount Fireworks Superstore.
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Tell me.

Toto with Rosanna right here on KJO. I'm Alex Bauer. Happy to be here with you playing all these tunes on this Tuesday, June 23rd. Making our way through the week, it sticks with Babe.

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1: And this local news update brought to you by Lamb Air, proudly representing American-made York. I'm Alex Bauer reporting. Medford police responded to the 800 block of Gilman Road for a reported burglary in progress Sunday at approximately 10:47 p.m. The reporting party told dispatch that a subject was attempting to break into the residence and that shots had been fired by the homeowner. The family inside was able to safely exit the home and meet responding officers at a location away from the scene. Police then established a perimeter around the home. With assistance from drone operators, officers were able to locate and communicate with the out-of-state suspect inside the residence, identified as 21-year-old Nathan Robertson. He was found to be suffering from a gunshot wound and was taken into custody without incident. He was then transported to a local hospital for treatment and will remain in police custody while receiving medical care. This incident remains under investigation. Robertson has not been formally charged at this time, and the Jackson County District Attorney's Office has been consulted on this case for the review of official charges. In other news, two shoplifting suspects were apprehended by Grants Pass Police Saturday, one from Walmart and one from Winco. Dispatch was notified around 9:54 a.m. that Walmart Loss Prevention had detained a man who had stolen about $121 worth of merchandise. He had passed all points of sale without paying before getting caught. He was cooperative with staff, and upon arrival, officers took George Williams into custody for charges of first-degree trespass and second-degree theft. He was lodged in jail and trespassed from the 135 Northeast Terry Lane store. That evening, around 6:46 p.m., an employee of Winco called 911 to report loss prevention had detained a male shoplifter who was heard yelling in the background of the call. Police arrived and learned the suspect, Daniel Hall, had grabbed $3 worth of lemonade drinks before exiting the 231 Northeast Terry Lane store through the main door, passing all points of sale. Loss prevention stopped and confronted Hall, who then became combative before being detained. Officers took him into custody and, during a consent search, located inside his backpack a glass pipe with a burnt white residue. Following a positive field test for methamphetamine, Hall was transported to the Josephine County Jail. He was lodged for third-degree theft and possession of meth.

0: found Howard was in possession of a glass pipe with residue. Following a positive field test of the pipe for the presence of methamphetamine, Howard was taken into custody. An attempt to contact his parole officer was unsuccessful, so officers lodged him in jail for charges of theft in the second degree and possession of meth. His bicycle and backpack were entered into safekeeping. The subject of a welfare check was arrested by Grants Pass police for methamphetamine possession. A man called 911 from the Highland Homes Nursing and Rehabilitation Center to report the subject was sleeping against the back of a gray minivan across the way. The man twitched when the caller asked if he was okay, and a welfare check was requested. Officers arrived to find the man still sleeping against his van outside the Royal Gardens Health and Rehabilitation Center at 2075 Northwest Highland Avenue. A glass bulb pipe with a burnt white residue was located next to him, and a field test yielded a positive result for the presence of meth. The suspect, identified as Rodney Silva, was then taken into custody. He was lodged in the adult jail facility for a meth possession charge, and officers further trespassed Silva from the rehabilitation center. His vehicle was secured and left on the scene. Parker's Place Village, Elk Island Trading Group, LLC, and Alternative Living Solutions Incorporated's project, in partnership with the City of Grants Pass, signed in 44 people yesterday. According to the village's Facebook page, the individuals signed intake agreements and were assigned semi-private rooms with a bed, door, and lock. New picnic tables were purchased and assembled yesterday, and north fence posts were installed. Today, the water system is scheduled to be finished and a meter installed, another step towards the finished 150-bed village. And Cruise the Rogue Southern Oregon's first all-genre automotive festival arrives in historic downtown Grants Pass and Riverside Park on July 23rd through the 26th. Presented by Main Street Grants Pass, the four-day event brings together over 300 registered vehicles across 12 classes from pre-war classics and muscle cars to JDM tuners, custom builds, and motorcycles. The festival's celebrity guest lineup features Richard Rawlings and Dennis Collins of Gas Monkey Garage, alongside Alan Taylor, host of the Drive radio show and a founding board member of the event. Rawlings and Collins will present awards live at the Sunday ceremony. The event begins with the Long Table VIP dinner Thursday, July 23rd, followed by Cars and Coffee, Downtown Show and Shine, and the Applegate Valley Poker Run Friday, July 24th. 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

0: Elton John, right here on KJO. And now for the Wacky Tracky, your chance to win a Scoops and More gift certificate. You know the number, 472-1270. And if not, this is your first time playing, welcome aboard. Give it a shot, 472-1270. Call me if you know the title to this Wacky Tracky.
1: Love was such an easy game to play. I need a place to hide away. Oh, I believe.
0: It's a beautiful song, but there it does not sound very beautiful at all. My Atlantis. What could it be? 472-1270. Take another listen.
1: Love was such an easy game to play. I need a place to hide away.
0: All righty, yeah, those lyrics might be helpful. You're on the air. What do you think? What is that song title?
2: I'm thinking it's Yesterday.
0: I'm thinking you are correct. Excellent work. What's your name?
2: I'm going to lunch then.
0: Yeah, yes, you are, man. What's your name?
2: My name is Rick.
0: Rick. All righty. Well, Rick, you know the whole deal about Scoops and More, right? You've been there before?
2: Yes, indeed.
0: Oh, splendid. Well, you don't need me to tell you.
2: That's a great spot out there. Kind of hidden gem out there.
0: Yes, indeed. Oh, my word. Their smash burgers and all their ice cream offerings. Oh, yeah. You're going to have an excellent time. Rick, you have a great one, and we'll see you when you come on by to pick up your goodies. We're just on the way, actually.
2: That's right. Hey, thanks so much.
0: Hey, you're welcome. Bye-bye. There we go. Rick taking home the gold, the Scoops and More gift certificate. Be sure to check them out yourself. Yes, indeed. The sweetest place between here and there. Find them at 6415 Rogue River Highway. Just down the way a bit from us. Open 7 days a week, 11 to 7. That is Scoops and More. And with that, well, man, living, you guys are on a roll with these Wacky Trackies. We'll have a new one tomorrow.
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2: News. I'm Therese Crowley. President Trump praising nuclear certainty. Now Iran disputes it's in the peace deal. Fox's Trey Yingst.
3: After Vice President J.D. Vance announced that Iran has agreed to allow international atomic energy inspectors into their country, President Trump posted on Truth Social this morning saying, in part, if they did not agree to this, there would be no further negotiations. Well, the Iranians today are going on the record saying they did not agree to this point.
2: The president says if Iran doesn't live up to the deal, he'll do what he has to do. Primary Tuesday in Utah, Maryland, South Carolina, and New York, where socialists are taking Iran at Democrat seats. Maine Senator Susan Collins talks to Fox on her Democrat challenger, Graham Plattner, with the newly covered up Nazi tattoo.
4: The antithesis of the steady leadership that I provide in Washington.
2: America's listening to Fox News.
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6: It is 9:01, and it's time now for your morning financial report here on KJO. On the line is Brian Russell. Good morning, Brian.
7: Hey, good morning, Alex. The markets are under pressure this morning, led by a sharp sell-off in technology stocks that began yesterday and accelerated overnight across global markets. The S&P 500 is down about 1%. The NASDAQ is off roughly 1.5%, and the Dow is hovering near 25 points. The biggest drag is coming from semiconductor and AI-related names, areas that have led the market higher for much of the year. Memory chip stocks are at the center of the sell-off. Micron is down around 10%. SanDisk has dropped 12%, and Seagate is off more than 7%. Other major chip makers like AMD and Qualcomm and Intel are also lower. This isn't just a U.S. story, though. Overseas, South Korea's market plunged nearly 10%. Triggering trading halts and high-flying chip stocks unwound rapidly. Japan and Europe also saw significant declines, especially in tech-heavy sectors. So what's driving this sudden shift? After months of strong gains fueled by artificial intelligence, enthusiasm, the trade has become crowded. Investors piled into the same names, pushing valuations higher and leaving the market vulnerable to a pullback. As one portfolio manager put it, this kind of sharp sell-off is actually healthy, a reset that helps cool off excessive optimism and bring valuations back in line. We're also seeing concerns around company-specific issues. Google, for example, continues to slide after reports of key AI talent departures, raising questions about its competitive position in the space. While tech struggles, other parts of the market are holding up better. Defensive names like Walmart, Procter & Gamble, and Johnson & Johnson are moving higher along with select industrials and healthcare stocks. IBM is up about 4% after an analyst upgrade, highlighting strength in its software business. Companies like Sherwin-Williams and Merck are also gaining, suggesting investors are rotating towards stability and earning consistency. This kind of sector rotation is typical during periods of uncertainty, and it doesn't necessarily signal the end of a bull market, but rather a shift in leadership. Despite the volatility, the broader economic backdrop remains relatively stable. Business investment in infrastructure and artificial intelligence continues to support growth. Consumer spending is held up and the job market remains resilient. At the same time, inflation pressures could ease if geopolitical tensions continue to improve. particularly with oil prices stabilizing and supply chains normalizing. Globally, central banks are also becoming more aligned in their approach to interest rates, which could help reduce uncertainty over time. The AI trade is, our three key takeaways for our investors today. The AI trade is resetting, not disappearing. Crowded positioning and high valuations are being worked off, but long-term demand for AI and technology remains strong. Two, rotation is underway. Investors are shifting toward defensive sectors and more balanced portfolios, highlighting the importance of diversification. And three, volatility is normal at this stage. After a strong market run, pullbacks like this are healthy and often create opportunities for disciplined investors. And on this day in history, in 2016, the United Kingdom voted for the Brexit referendum, a historic decision to leave the European Union that sent shockwaves through the global markets. And in 1972, President Richard Nixon signed Title IX into law, transforming educational opportunities and athletics for women across the United States. If you'd like guidance in today's volatile environment or you just want a second look at your portfolio, you can reach us here at 541-956-4200 or visit us at RubiconAdvisors.com. I hope you guys have a wonderful day.
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6: At the beginning of the day, oil opened down at $73.06 per barrel. Gold was down $4,156.30. Silver went down at $62.165. AT&T was up at $22.80. Altria up at $71.23. Apple up $297.89. Best Buy down $73.80. Boeing down at $218.65. Caterpillar was down at $986.86. Chevron up at $175.84. Coca-Cola was up at $80.14. Columbia Banking System up at $31.19. Dutch Bros was up $68.33. Exxon up at $139.81. Ford Motor Company down at $14.02. GE went up at $356.39. Home Depot down at $326.18. Intel down $135.68. Johnson & Johnson up $235.54. Lithia was up at $297.05. McDonald's up at $271.53. Microsoft up $373.40. Nike went down at $42.53. Pepsi up $141.59. Starbucks up $129. Walmart was up at 119.89, and the Walt Disney Company was up at 103.33. Again, the Dow Jones was up 51,740.70. The S&P 500 was down at 7,387.02. And the NASDAQ was down 25,716.89. 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Should you have any questions about today's news, stocks, or your portfolio, please call Brian Russell. The Grants Pass office is located at 315 Southeast 7th Street, and he can be reached there by phoning 541-956-4200. And it is now time for just a quick weather update, 9:10, actually, on this Tuesday, June 23rd. Heat advisory still in effect until 11 p.m. tonight with a high of 94 to look forward to, 73 currently, with a 57-degree low on the way tonight. Expect some wind this afternoon and evening with some gusts as high as 18 miles per hour, about 21 miles per hour for those wind gusts Wednesday, with more sun and a high of 90. Still a bit windy on Thursday and more sun to come, 88, and then down to 75 for Friday's high with a partly sunny day and a 20% chance of rain ahead. Yesterday's high in Grants, or rather, well, yes, 97 was the high yesterday. Low of 51. Medford's high was 96 with a low of 52. Now for a quick river update. As of this morning, the river level was falling slowly at 1.67 feet. The flow rate, 1,630 cubic feet per second. Water turbidity level, holding at 2 NTUs. And the temperature, 64 degrees.
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more of you. Colton Dixon bringing you some inspiration for the 9 o'clock hour. We are open, my friend. And what can I say? I've been missing you, stopping on by, dropping off some non-perishable food for the food bank. I hope you do just that. Check those expiration dates, though, beforehand, and bring them on. Let's fill that barrel, and I'll give you a crisp high five if you do. How about it? It's John Waite here on KJO.

0: That is Santana with Rob Thomas Smooth here on KAJO. It's your variety station, the home of the Tuesday Talk Show, which is coming up today at about 9:30 a.m. with our county commissioners. I'll be stepping in for Chuck Benson today, so we'll be getting a chat about some things going on in the community, so do not go anywhere. You don't want to miss out on that. It is 73 degrees just about here in South Grants Pass, a gorgeous sunshiny Tuesday, June 23rd. Hope you're ready, though, for that heat advisory wrapping up at 11 p.m. tonight, so it is going to be a hot day today. Just keep that in mind.
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0: That is Journey with Open Arms right here on KAJO. I'm Alex Bauer. Normally I'd be stepping out, but I'm filling in for Chuck today for the Tuesday talk show. County commissioners are on their way in, so I hope you stay right here. And yes, we'll get to go in here in just about a minute.
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0: Well, it is 9:30, and I'd say it's time now for the Tuesday talk show right here on KAJO. We have county commissioners in studio today, Commissioner Ron Smith, Colleen Martin, and Gary Richardson. Everybody, welcome aboard. How are you guys doing today?
2: Great.
3: Good.
2: Great. Thanks for having us.
0: Excellent. It's great having you all in here. So I guess, well, let's get started, shall we? I think one thing we wanted to talk a little bit more about today was they're creating a pathway, I understand.
2: Yeah, for a problem area within the county. Devil's Slide has been a challenging location for many years because of the homeless and vagrants camping out there and deciding that it's okay to burn a fire anytime you want, even inside your tent. So
0: my word.
2: ODF came to the county and asked if we would allow them permission to improve that road access, which we were happy to do. Mm-hmm. We just want it in writing. So there's no, that was a combination with Rural Metro. Because those are the guys that are tasked with taking care of those fires.
0: Right.
2: So we want to help them with access. Access to fighting fires is a huge deal.
0: Well, yeah, I mean, especially with how dry it has already been. I know we've already experienced a couple little fires here and there, but thankfully they've been able to take care of them real quickly, yes. Which just, we got to commend our fire crews for that. But this will help with ease of access.
2: Yes, that's the whole point.
3: And we got really good feedback from the community. We had two neighborhood different groups in that area that reached out to us with letters of support encouraging us to follow through on it. So that when we get those letters, that's really, really helpful. So I encourage people, when you think of something that you either support or you don't support, we like to hear from you. It's really important that we get your feedback. So when you have two neighborhoods that say, yes, please do this to protect us, we recognize that. So thanks to them.
0: Absolutely. Yeah, and it's going to be such a big help, but also to kind of remove the homeless situation up there. Is that part of it as well?
2: Part of it. We have the right, as far as our codes go, to take these homeless encampments and get them off of public property. We have the right as a county. It's part of our codes.
0: Mm-hmm.
2: Yeah.
0: Well, that could possibly cause a hindrance if firemen are trying to get up to a certain area and that path is blocked.
2: Well, there never really was a good access to that. It was more or less a trail. You could take a quad up there, but you

0: I don't think they're looking to make anything like a Taj Mahal or a super highway. It's just going to be a road that's adequate for fire trucks.
1: Yeah, something manageable, something easy.
0: Yeah.
1: But still sturdy and it's going to stay in place.
0: Got to be big enough for a fire truck.
1: Brilliant. Well, that's good that that's going through then, helping out quite a bit.
0: Yeah.
1: And now, let's see, I did want to ask you guys a little bit about some of the administrative policy changes recently. More so, it sounds like, not really changes, but just going back to basics.
0: Some of it's going backwards to a policy that worked in the past that was changed recently. But there's some other things, and I'll let my other commissioners speak to some of this.
1: Absolutely.
2: Oftentimes, you go one place and because you think it's better over there, but once you get there, it's really not as great as you thought it was. And a little bit that happens with policy, and things got moved to where the commissioners had to make all sorts of decisions, that some of which could have been made better farther down in the organization. And so we're moving back to a more better balance for that.
1: Gotcha. How did the community, have you gotten some feedback on that as well?
2: I haven't received a whole lot about that.
3: A little bit. I would say they want us to make sure that we have the oversight, and I think that message is clear. And we do have a lot of oversight, and I don't know that, you know, it's really hard to be transparent. And transparency is key to something that we all strive to do. But it's really hard to be transparent in a short meeting, but we do try to do that, and to do that and then show you the work that we're doing, because we're on public camera maybe an hour a day or 2 hours different days. But in the back, we're still working, we're doing things, we're seeing a lot of oversight. So we have a lot of oversight that people don't see, is I guess what I would add to that. We're managing with it. We're working with our managers, our department leads, and so I don't think those are things that people see. So we are working in the back of it too. The back of the house, I guess you'd say.
1: Right. And making sure, though, that folks then can see what you're working on while you're on camera, but also just in general.
3: And exactly. And then the efficiencies for our staff, and making sure that they're getting things done quickly. It can take a long time to get through some processes in government, as we all know. It's one of our major frustrations as a citizen, how long government takes. So
1: it's a process.
0: Yeah, I think a lot of times people really don't understand the inner workings of county government. And they don't I think they overestimate sometimes the power and authority that commissioners have. We're dictated so much by the state what we can and cannot do. If we had total autonomy to make decisions that were best for Josephine County, things could be really different here. But we don't. I wish we did sometimes.
1: Well, yeah, I get, what's the Pope from To Kill a Mockingbird? It's like you never fully understand someone until you take a walk in their shoes.
0: Yeah.
1: I paraphrase, I guess. Yeah. But yeah, it's like until you're there, it's a mystery.
0: I think a lot of people really don't care as long as it doesn't affect them.
1: Mm. Yeah.
0: And it's kind of funny because you do these things and you listen to the public and you take care of those things, but there's other stuff that they're in our minds sometimes they're huge issues, but it's not even on the public's radar because it's not going to affect them.
1: Yeah, it's kind of over here somewhere.
0: Yeah, it's over there somewhere, yeah.
1: Something else.
0: Yeah.
1: Well, that's good, though, that they're providing, again, more of that transparency and going through the process, letting them know at least what's going on.
2: Well, I think to play off of those two, the idea of transparency in some people's minds is that they get to see everything. Well, that's not possible. I mean, we have almost 400 employees all working essentially full time. There is no way to make that show up in some kind of a public meeting so that people know everything that's being done by those 400 people. Mm-hmm. So, yes, we want to be transparent, but there's no way to reflect that much work in the public meetings that we have.
1: Right, unless everyone was wearing a GoPro, but probably don't need to be doing that.
2: Actually, that's an interesting thing. There's something of an old joke about if you take pictures of everything you're doing all day, when are you going to watch the pictures you're taking all day, every

0: Yeah.
1: You would have to be able to live your life twice.
0: Oh, man.
2: You know, it's funny. Point. Funny about that word transparency. We are very, county government's absolutely transparent, more so than state or federal government. Mm-hmm. They can find out anything they want. We just recently hired a very qualified public information officer. Mm-hmm. If you have a question out there as one of our citizens, just put an information request out there. All of the documents, everything we do is documented and open for public scrutiny. So we are very transparent, but you got to ask the right questions.
0: Right. And you guys have let folks know that they can come to you directly.
2: All of us have a very open door policy. We're happy to meet with anybody anytime. That's our job.
0: Yeah. Well, and that's actually, you provide that.
2: Yeah.
0: I know that will probably help a lot of folks be like, okay, we're in good hands here.
2: Yeah.
0: Yeah. How often do folks come to you guys, just out of curiosity?
2: I think we get a lot of emails and some phone calls. Generally around specific issues. The hot topic has been code enforcement, and that's getting handled and addressed. But I think there's a lot of misunderstanding about code enforcement because you have solid waste, which is one set of the codes. You have building codes, which is another set of codes, and there's a whole bunch of codes out there. If you've ever looked at the county codes, do it. It's online. You look up Josephine County codes. Mm-hmm. You'll see there's a whole lot of codes that don't fall in either of those categories.
0: Okay.
2: So code enforcement, when you use the word code enforcement, you actually, it's a misnomer because are we talking about building codes? Or are we talking about solid waste violations? What part of the code are we talking about?
0: So, okay.
2: Yeah.
0: So you got to specify.
2: You do. You have to be very specific about what you're looking for. Yeah. But it's available. Anything they want to know is available.
0: Yeah, right there on your website.
2: Yeah, and through information request.
0: Of course. Yes.
2: Yeah.
0: That's excellent. I think we might take a moment here, pay some bills here, but we'll be right back after this quick word.
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0: It is 9:41, 76 degrees in South Grants Pass. Tuesday talk show continues right here on KJO with our county commissioners. And don't forget, starting up in the 10 o'clock hour, we'll have a chance for you to give a call and let us know if you have any questions for our county commissioners here in studio today. Glad again you guys are here. Well, let's chat a little bit about coming up today during your county administration workshop. Looks like there's some board business about a proposed removal of Murphy Dam. The Applegate River.
2: Yeah, it's our friendly, or should I say not so friendly, water watch. Same ones who worked on getting Savage Rapids Dam and so many other dams taken out. They got their eyeballs on every dam, on every river, and every stream around her. We as a community should resist this. Mm-hmm. This irrigation dam's been there over 120 years. There's never been a harmful for fish pastures. I don't think that Savage Rapids Dam was a harm to fish passage, but they use a high-dollar litigation to strong-arm people to basically fold on those proposals. That's what happened to the Grants Pass Irrigation District. Mm-hmm. It's the same kind of method they're trying to use on Murphy Creek Irrigation now.
0: I see. So as far as the removal of this process goes, how did this all come about? I'm kind of curious.
2: Water Watch, like I said, wants to pull out every dam. Pomeroy Dam out in the Illinois Valley was an irrigation dam, low-level irrigation dam that supplied irrigation primarily to about a 1,000-acre ranch. Mm-hmm. It was never a problem with fish passage because it was low enough in the winter, fish could go over it. But yet they somehow got permission to take an excavator into the Illinois River without an environmental impact statement. Now, if you and I wanted to do something in the river, take a piece of equipment in there, we'd never get permission. How does Water Watch have such clout? I want to know. I'm concerned because I've dealt with this outfit a lot of years, and they hinder a lot of productive issues. Water's a key for our farmers and ranchers that have to have water. So this dam removal not only will affect those ranchers and farmers, but probably affect many of the wells in the local area, and hinder firefighting, because it is an area that they can use their helicopters to get water for fire.
0: Pick it up from there.
2: But when they take that dam out, that'll probably be gone.
0: Really?
2: So it's an issue we should fight back against. And we have a letter ready. We're going to discuss this later today.
0: Right.
2: Yeah.
0: Any thoughts, you two, on this matter as well?
5: Well, our concern is for the people that use the irrigation throughout that system, and that's it's a fairly large system, and we need to be protecting the citizens that are using that. They come in with very expensive attorneys, and it's really hard to fight back. So that's where you can't, you don't have the money to fight back. And so we as a community, we just kind of need a grassroots effort from the community to step up and say, this is what we want to protect, this particular dam. I with Pomeroy Dam, when that happened very quickly. It came up very fast, and it feels like the same situation with this one. It came quickly. Unknown. Some things you know are coming, at least with the legislature. You start hearing about things 6 months ahead of time. This came really quickly, and decisions have to be made very quickly. So if people are concerned, I hope that they do make an effort to write a letter to, and we can get that information for you, where you want to send a letter to at our office for you.
2: Yeah, the letters need to go to DEQ, and we have a deadline of June 29th. So it's closing
0: down
2: in
0: to the
2: on
0: pipeline.
2: Us.
0: Yeah.
2: What needs to happen is, and I've been involved in some of these types of things, is need a grassroots organization that's willing to take the effort to create a movement that's as big and as powerful as Water Watch to combat them. There's, I don't know if you know where Seats Dam is on the Rough and Ready Creek. Seats Dam has been there a long time. It supplies water to the old Rough and Ready mill site, but it also supplies water to the Illinois Valley Airport. They want to take that dam out.
0: Okay.
2: Now, there's a gentleman that wants to do economic development at the old Rough and Ready mill site. This is going to hurt him if that dam gets removed. And so the people in Illinois Valley better get together and decide they don't want that dam moved, because there's going to be some economic development there at that old Rough and Ready mill site, but it's not going to be able to be what it could be without that water.
0: Yeah, a lot of different places being affected.
2: If they had their way, they'd pull out all the Grand Coulee Dam and all the dams on the Snake River. They got their eyeball on Applegate and Lost Creek.
0: That's curious. I guess I'm still trying to wrap my head around.
2: Go to the waterwatch.org and look at their mission statement. Spend some time looking at that. You'll see what their objective is, to remove every single dam there is.
0: I gotcha.
5: If we lost Lost Creek Dam, it would be a major problem for our community with at so many levels. And Lost Creek is low. I was just up there this weekend. It was very low. And with fire seasons, the season that we're getting, the Army Corps of Engineers is doing a really good job letting the flows out as needed to protect the fish up there, to protect the fish downstream. So it's quite a science that has to happen with that, and I think they do a pretty amazing job. And then to just pull it out, the economic damages to the community and waterways and so many facets of that. And back to the Applegate Dam, that is not hurting fish. The fish have an easy way through. They don't have these big fish ladders that they have to climb. It's an easy in and an easy out for those fish, because it's a shallow dam.
0: Gotcha. And they built those in intentionally to
5: they
0: be
5: did.
0: Able to.
5: They did, yeah.
2: What's funny about this whole situation is they're not required, Water Watch is not required to prove that this is harmful to fish. Why are they not? This was the whole guise of pulling out these dams because they're harmful to fish, but yet they don't have to prove that that's the case. I think that's very strange, and why do they get a pass on that? If you wanted to build a dam today, you would have to go through so many environmental hoops.

0: hoops, it would be amazing. But they could pull them out without going through any environmental hoops. Hmm. Strange.
1: So during this part of your meeting, you'll be, about this proposed removal, you'll be presenting this letter, is that right?
0: We have a letter, yes, ready to go. And yeah, we have to get this in by the 29th.
1: Okay.
0: To have any impact. And I would really like to see the community get more involved in this. I'll see if we can get the necessary information back up on our webpage as soon as I get back to the office so people have a location to send their comments to. But this is right along the lines of IP-28.
1: Okay. That's very important.
0: Yes, very important.
1: Yes. Gary, any thoughts on this one?
2: Kind of like the other two commissioners have said, it appeared rather suddenly, and I haven't had much time to look into the issue. I always wonder what's the most efficient way to get the water out for irrigation purposes and stuff like that. And I haven't actually really had time to look into the Applegate Dam at all.
1: Gotcha. Hey, no worries.
2: I'm sorry. The one in Murphy on the Applegate.
1: Oh, gotcha. Well, definitely a hot topic then coming up. And that'll be your 1:30 p.m. meeting today coming up at the in the BCC conference room. Quite a few meetings that you have kind of going on today, including one with the city council or some members of the council. Maybe we'll chat about that real quick in just a moment. We'll take another break right here on KJO.
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1: It is 9:51. Tuesday Talk Show continues here with our county commissioners. Sounds like coming up at 11 today, you all are meeting up with some members of city council for your monthly update. Now, I know the last one had to be postponed or canceled, but this one looks like a similar agenda is on the way.
5: It is. We just carried over that agenda for this time. We're going to talk about the banners on 6th and 7th Street. It's kind of a cumbersome process that people have to go through to get a banner on 6th and 7th Street. And those banners are very effective advertising.
1: Oh, yeah.
5: They've been there for years and years. And so you have to go through ODOT, you've got to go through the city of Grants Pass, and you got to and the county has to sign off. So you're going through three different governments to put up a little banner on 6th and 7th Street. So we're going to just try to discuss a process that might be more streamlined.
1: Okay, make it a little easier for folks. Yeah, because the back and forth, I'm sure that is a time-consuming process.
5: It is. It's very cumbersome, is what I'm told. Mm. So we're going to work. I don't know what ideas. We'll collaborate with them and see if they have some ideas. And we're certainly open to the ideas as well.
1: Excellent. So there's that. But then also, of course, it's a very big year for our country, the 4th of July celebration collaboration. Some thoughts coming up with that.
0: We want to make a big splash.
1: I mean, 250 years, it's pretty big.
0: Yeah, it is.
5: Well, we planted some. We had our facilities. They planted some pretty red, white, and blue flowers in front of the courthouse, so that we're coming along. We're going to light up the courthouse red, white, and blue over that weekend. and put some bunting out. We just want to encourage people. People get involved in, you know, they're involved in their family, their picnics and on the river and on the water. Just be safe. Just be safe with your fireworks. It's something we say every year, but I think we just need to be, we can't say it more than seven times a day without you really having to make an impact, because it's so important this year, because we are, with the fire levels going up so quickly by the 4th of July, I expect them to be at extreme, and we've got to be diligent with safety, with fireworks, and we want everybody to have a good time, but keep it in contained.
1: Yes, have some water handy.
5: Yeah, I think last year we even had a fire. You know, a lot of people go to Safeway, watch the fireworks. There was a fire there, burnt the whole landscape right there in the city.
1: My word.
5: It was. It wasn't a lot. It wasn't a big fire. They were there in quick time, but it happens.
1: Yeah, even so, quick or not, we don't want those happening.
5: Exactly. Yeah, it kind of.
0: I know the city has a big deal planned for Reinhardt Park, All Sports Park.
1: Oh, yeah.
0: That's going to be huge, and they're encouraging people to take a shuttle. I can't remember where the shuttle goes, but that's a great time because they'll light off fireworks there, which is a safer location because the grounds are going to be well wetted. But it's going to be a huge crowd. I think that's going to be a fun event.
5: Rotary's doing a concert out at the RCC Bowl. They have a band playing out there. You can look on one of the Rotary Facebook pages, I'm sure, and sign up there to attend. You do need to make a reservation to go to that.
1: Okay.
5: So they're doing something there. And then there's a group that's going to be reading at 11 o'clock the proclamation.
0: Declaration.
5: A Declaration of Independence.
0: Yeah.
5: Excuse me. At 11 o'clock at the courthouse. So
1: yes.
5: Lots of festivities.
1: I've heard Judy mention that a time or two.
5: Judy Ahrens, I just enjoy her so much because she really reminds us of events that are important to us.
0: Yeah,
1: absolutely, she does. Yeah, it's very sweet. Every now and then she'll bring on by some cupcakes or things she's baked, and just it's incredibly sweet.
5: And she picks up a lot of trash in the community.
1: Does.
5: So she's a great asset to our community.
1: Mm-hmm.
0: She's one of those very nice activists.
1: Yeah. Oh, definitely. Yeah, it's going to be just a huge 4th of July. It sounds like, and I know a lot of folks are excited. So excited to hear what the rest of you guys come up with during your meeting today. Looks like just the rest of it, it's a general discussion, but
0: yeah.
1: But yeah.
0: We're looking for something, and we always look for, even with everybody, we're looking for common ground.
1: Yeah.
0: I think that's something we should be looking for across all party lines is common ground.
1: Mm-hmm.
0: Because I think the common ground here in Josephine County right now, I could say be economics. And maybe fire prevention.
1: Yes.
0: So those are things I think everybody could agree upon, and I'd like to see us focus on finding common ground.
1: Well, absolutely.
0: Because so much of the time we're at loggerheads over things that are not common, but there's a lot of common ground that we could bring up and use to better our community.
1: Oh, well, and what better way than this collaboration with the
0: that's one step
1: the
0: in
1: city.
0: The right direction.
2: Well,
1: yeah.
2: Hopefully one of the things we'll talk about, there was a House bill that has some projects for infrastructure, for economic development stuff. So it's probably unlikely that we would be able to get one of those grants, but the state did set aside some money. And so we're going to be discussing a little bit the possibility of trying to collaborate to get that grant for some sewage infrastructure in the North Valley area. So
1: okay.
2: We'll see if we can get any collaboration on that going.
1: Right on. Good to take care of that, definitely.
0: Well, that's going to need to be done before we'll have any expansion at the North Valley Industrial Park. But also, there's some big things that want to be going on at the airport, and without that sewer hookup, there's going to be a challenge for that to get done. So it's hindering economic development. And from my understanding about this grant that the state's putting out, they're only going to approve 15 projects.
1: Oh,
0: so
1: okay.
0: So we got to be Johnny on the stick to get this.
1: Ones, yeah.
0: Yeah, yeah.
1: Well, sewage sounds very like one that will benefit just about everybody.
2: Well, that's the kind of infrastructure project that government has to do. Mm-hmm. Private industry is not going to do that. They're just going to migrate to where that already exists. Mm-hmm. So if we want economic development here in Josephine County, we need to work on those infrastructure projects, both here in Grants Pass and Cape Junction.
1: Yeah. Right on. Well, we'll get to chatting about some more of this here in a bit. And just a reminder, of course, that we'll be taking some phone calls here very, very soon right here on the Tuesday Talk Show on KJO.
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9: Fox News, I'm Gianna Gelosi. President Trump says the Strait of Hormuz is fully open.
10: The president defending the negotiations that are going on in Iran, and he says they're going very well. He does say the Strait of Hormuz is open, but American warships will remain in place even though the U.S. blockade has been lifted. Now, on True Social, the president saying that Iran will not get any money that can be used to sow chaos in the Middle East again. He adds that the money and or sanctions that the U.S. Treasury is releasing goes in escrow controlled by the USA.
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1: It is 10:01 and 78 degrees here in South Grants Pass on this Tuesday, June 23rd. Keep in mind, a heat advisory is in effect until about 11 p.m. today. We'll get a high of 94 with a wind coming through from the northwest, and then about 18-mile-per-hour wind gusts tonight, expecting to cool down to about 57 for the low, mostly clear, and then mostly sunny on Wednesday. Up to about 90, still some wind coming through, 21-mile-per-hour wind gusts, and then on Thursday, looking at last little bit of sun here, 88 degrees and some wind in the afternoon. Still partly sunny, but a 20% chance of rain rolling in on Friday, cooling down even more still to about 75 degrees. Yesterday's high in Grants Pass was 97 with a low of 51. Medford's high 96 with a low of 52. 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
1: Alrighty, Tuesday Talk Show continues right here with our county commissioners. Let's see, you guys just got to experience, it was airport days.
5: We did, right? Yes.
0: Yeah, there was a lot of things going on at airports. It was fun, the helicopters, airplanes, lots of people, vendors out there. It was good. A little challenging because at that same time, there was a big Father's Day celebration at Pottsville.
1: Oh, yeah.
0: And at the same time, they had Porch Fest at the same time.
1: It was a big weekend for dads.
0: It was. There was something going on everywhere you turn. So it
1: yeah.
0: was,
5: and it was a 3-day weekend for a lot of people who left town. So it was, it was a busy weekend.
1: Yeah, it sounded like a lot of fun. I wasn't able to make it out there, but lots of custom planes. I know Dutch Bros had a plane. There were just planes and all planes, trains, automobiles, everything. And like you were seeing vendors, just we had the folks putting it on in here just before.
0: Yeah, it was fun.
5: It's great for kids to get out there and. You know, they see them flying in the sky, and it's so much fun to see them up close, and it's a great experience for kids. So we encourage. I thank the people at the airport, the team that put that together. They did a really good job. And speaking of thanks, I think it's a good time to thank our. We have a lot of advisory committees within the county that help us along the way, and I think it's a really good time to thank them. So can law enforcement.
1: Yeah, law enforcement definitely always jolly on the spot and helping us out.
0: Yeah. We have the Law Enforcement Advisory Committee. We have the Airport Advisory Committee. And all of these advisory committees give us a better perspective from the public's point of view. Because sometimes you get in that office of ours and you're kind of insulated from what's happening on the ground level or at the citizen level. So advisory committees are very important.
1: Absolutely.
2: Yep, and we have the Economic Development Committee that's going to get started up later in this fall and to take the applications and see what we can do for some more economic development here in the county.
1: Always a good thing there.
0: Yeah.
5: We're taking applications for that, too. So if you have any interest in economic development, we need to get some people on that committee. So we encourage people to apply because we'll hopefully get that going in September so that we can get some dollars. The state sends us money annually, and we'd like to get that money back out into the community.
1: Excellent. So to those of you listening, make sure if you're interested. Well, is that available on your website?
5: It is. It's not yet. Thomas is working on that because we're still working on the process is done. It just we need to get the committee formed. So I encourage people, not just for the money that needs to be spent, but the people that care about the community, that have concern about economic development, how that money gets spent are the people that we want on this committee.
1: Absolutely.
5: So we encourage them to apply. You can do that online on our website.
1: Sweet. And speaking of you all listening, if you would like, you can always give us a jingle, 472-1270. If you have any questions or comments for our commissioners, be sure to give us a call. And once you hear us talking through your phone line, you'll know you are next in queue. Again, that is 472-1270. If you have any questions, yes, we'll be.
5: I think the next thing we could talk about is what's on our agenda tomorrow, which is our budget committee, which is...
1: I don't even want
5: to go backwards because we've been through it. We've actually done the whole budget process, and it's been a really great process. We had a great team of people that, including staff, including the volunteers that help us on the committee. It was a good process, and we're ready to get that finalized tomorrow. So,
1: excellent.
5: Anybody interested in that, tune in tomorrow at 9 o'clock to the weekly business session. We encourage you to come.
0: That weekly business session will consist of three public meetings. One is about Cave Camp Road reauthorizing legality because you'd have to get involved. The road has not been in its easement for several years, so we have to reauthorize that and make that legal. That's one public hearing. And then there's a public hearing on the, I think there's four public hearings, one on OSU Extension budget, one on the law enforcement service district budget, and then our supplemental budget and our regular budget. I think we're going to be pretty busy tomorrow.
1: Looks like it, yeah. One, two, three, four. Yep. There they are.
0: Yeah.
1: You know, now, correct me if I'm wrong, I feel like I remember some of those were on the previous weekly business session.
0: They were.
1: Okay. Is this just a continuation?
0: This is where we're going to finalize those.
1: Finalizing, okay.
0: This is the finalization of it. The 24th, we're going to be done with the budget process so we can move on to important issues besides money.
1: Right.
0: I would like to see us focus more on income than pinching pennies on the outgo.
1: Gotcha. because that has been, it's been a bit of a process making sure that everything's finalized, good to go.
0: It's really tough when your county's 60 to 70% dependent upon grants and fees. It's not the old days when we had, you know, $16 million in ONC funds when we could just lavish money on everybody. We have to run a pretty tight ship because of the economic climate in the state and at the federal level, and then everything that's going on in the international level.
1: Right.
0: All of it affects us.
1: Oh, yeah. I was just going to say, the finances
0: are... It's trickled out, and we're the last ones on the line of the trickle.
1: Oh, dear. Yeah, I know. Finances, they're tough these days.
0: Yes.
5: Everybody's struggling in their pocketbooks, and every government is as well. So we're all having to watch where our money goes, and we're trying to be very diligent and careful with what we do with that. And, of course, our biggest expense is always personnel.
1: Mm-hmm.
5: But the roads don't get paved by themselves, and things don't happen. You can't talk on the radio without a DJ, right?
1: True.
5: there's a lot to it. There's a lot to keep Josephine County going, and we, again, thank our staff for that. They're doing a great job doing that. And I know Public Works will be out there this week I think they're starting this week doing their seal coating.
1: Oh, okay.
5: So you might be watching out for them. They usually do, I think, about 30 miles a year of reseal coating roads. So
1: wow.
0: Yeah,
5: they'll be busy. And we did, I know it's Rob Brandes is back with us out there, so we're excited to have him back. He's has a lot of institutional knowledge that he brought with him that I think is going to be really change the public, bring it back to what it was before originally. Public Works get all of its funding from the state transportation, gas tax dollars, mm-hmm. transportation dollars. So it doesn't come out of your pocket. It's the taxpayers aren't paying for that. But they so we're happy to have Rob back because he knows how to get those dollars from the state that we need to get to Josephine County. So
1: it was
5: really important to get him back.
2: And you know, we are finalizing the budget. The budget's balanced, and that's great. And
1: that's got to be a sigh of relief, right there.
2: A little bit, but as Commissioner Smith said, looking to the future and like our five-year projection, without additional revenue, essentially just based on our personnel costs and contracts and step raises, things of that nature. Next year, we're going to have like $1.5 million less to spend.
1: Wow.
2: So we finish this one, and it's time to start looking at the next one.
1: Yes.
2: To get ready for, if there's no way to get additional revenue, we need to start the planning for how we're going to reduce that $1.5 million for next year.
1: Right, and that was that graph that you showed. I think that was the weekly business session?
2: Right.
1: Yes. Thank you for providing that, by the way. I was looking at that, I was like, okay, it looks like there will be some work in the coming down the pipeline, but...
2: Right. So, yep, it's gonna take some work. And the sooner you plan for that stuff, it's the easier it is on everybody. You don't want step changes, things of that nature. And, of course, the... what do you want to call it? The elephant in the room is going to be the jail and juvenile justice levy. That's expired this year. This is our last year. And so if we want funding for next year, has to either be renewed, would have to be renewed before June 30th of next year.
5: By next year, yeah. We have either November or May to get that renewed. We're going to actually talk about that this morning.
1: I was going to say, Sheriff Dave Daniels is probably going to bring that to you.
5: Yes, he is.
1: Yes.
0: Yeah. Huge issue. That levy for the jail needs to pass, or that's going to put a tremendous hit on the general fund.
1: Gotcha.
0: Yeah. And that's our reserve fund.
5: And it's important for the public to remember we have two funding mechanisms for the sheriff's department. One is the jail and juvenile department, and one is the deputies that are out there, and that's the district that was passed a couple years ago. It's actually provided some really great stabilized funding for the sheriff's department, and I think that the sheriff's done an amazing job getting deputies back on the road. He's working on it, if you have the desire to be a deputy or in the police force, he is hiring. So I encourage you to apply. If you want to work in the jail, if you ever have that want to be in public service and help out with that, I think it's a great opportunity for young people.
1: Yeah, great chance to serve the community.
2: And I may be a little bit in the minority, but I'm certainly going to be talking about the possibility of, instead of doing a levy, doing an actual service district for the that portion of the funding. I think it would be better for the community long term to create a stable floor for that, as opposed to having it be this all or nothing election that would cause, I forget, it's going to be like a $9 million hole in the budget for next year if it doesn't pass. I think it'd be much preferable for the community to create a service district to cover that, maybe at even a slightly reduced level. That way we don't go to zero. We wouldn't see that issue we had like in 2012 where they laid all the sheriff's deputies off type of thing.
1: Might.
5: It wasn't that long ago we passed that levy. It was 2017, so we've had that levy for 10 years at the same number, so 93 cents. So it's been the same for 10 years.
0: So part of our job as commissioners is to inform the public of why this is so important. You know, for years and years and years, close to 100 years, we relied on timber receipts to fund county government, and we had a fully funded county government and a fully funded sheriff's department. Those days are behind us. Hopefully, we get some more out of that coming up. But so now we have to look at a county that's kind of spoiled, because 1970, 1980, we had zero property tax. Wow. And that property tax is still the lowest property tax rate in the state. So we're sitting in a county that is, you see it all the time, no new taxes. So mm-hmm. The question is, if you don't want to pay the taxes, what services are you willing to give up? Because that's our business as county is to provide services for the general public.
1: Right.
0: But we can only provide the services that we have money to fund. Mm-hmm. So if we're going to have a funding shortfall, we have to hear from the citizens on what services they want to give up, because that's going to be the bottom line.
1: Gotcha. Well, we'll take a quick break right here on KJO, and we'll get back to the Tuesday talk show in just about 2 minutes.
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1: It is 10:17 and 78 degrees here in South Grants Pass. We're continuing with our Tuesday talk show with the county commissioners. And a reminder, if you have any questions for our commissioners, give us a call at 472-1270. Once you hear us talking through your phone line, you'll know you are next in queue to ask your question or give your comment. We have about a little less than 15 minutes to go here. Any other pressing topics we might have missed that we want to make sure folks are aware of?
0: I think fire season is probably the one that's on most people's mind right now. We had a very
1: season,
0: good
1: yeah.
0: presentation from all the professional firefighters came to Dennis Richardson, Commissioner Richardson, I'll put that on. We had all the professional firefighters there. Very encouraging that these guys are all together and well-organized
1: And
0: pretty well-prepared for almost anything. But now we're going to put it back on the citizens. Please, please be careful with fire out there. It's an abnormally dry season.
1: Right.
0: So,
2: and they have changed their philosophy.
0: Yes.
2: The fire agencies, depending on which one you were talking to, some of them didn't have the philosophy to put it out just as fast as possible. This year, all the fire agencies are, as soon as it starts, we are going to try and put it out. So
1: excellent.
2: That's a little bit of a change, and we're really happy to hear that.
1: Oh yeah, so encouraging, and they've done such a great job.
5: They did a great job
1: now.
5: On West Joe's a couple weeks or a week ago. That was an eye opener for sure. I know that, and Commissioner Richardson has been making it kind of a game with us and our staff to know your code.
1: Oh
5: but
1: yes,
5: it is. It's super important that you do know those codes. It happened to my daughter-in-law's parents during the West Joe's fire. They were evacuated, but they were out of town, and so the kids had to go over and get the dog. So I think it's really important not to know your own code. GRA224 is mine.
1: Brilliant.
0: very good.
5: I had to learn that. I was coerced. But I think it's really important to know your families. Learn and I think it's really important to teach your children, teach your kids, because sometimes they might be the first one to see if there's a fire happening, you're busy at work doing something or somewhere, and the kids might be hearing about it. And so it's really important to include your entire family in what that looks like.
2: And get your information updated on the cell phone applications so you get the notifications and stuff like that. It's really important.
1: Definitely good to. I believe we are in zone GRA 166 right now.
2: Nice.
1: And I live in GRA 171, if my memory serves. So I knew you were coming. I was like, I'm going to make sure I know this.
5: Good job. Excellent.
0: Something about that West Joe's fire that I want to bring to the public's attention. Mm-hmm. That fire was started by somebody mowing their lawn.
1: Oh, yeah.
0: And most likely mowing dry grass. Mm-hmm. That individual is going to be, if the state decides, he's have to pay for that firefighting effort. So not only is it wise not to be the guy that starts a fire, it's going to be a lot cheaper on you if you don't.
1: Definitely.
0: So be careful with your lawnmowers.
1: Mm-hmm.
0: A lot of fires start from lawnmowers. Don't mow dry grass. It's too late.
1: Right. And there are those restrictions in place.
0: Yes,
1: so
0: there are. But I just wanted people to know that was started by a lawnmower. It wasn't malicious.
1: Mm-mm.
0: It just was a lack of common sense of thinking, you know, I hit a rock, it caused a spark, this grass is so dry, boom.
1: Yeah.
0: And that could have been a dreadful fire, because there's only one way out on East and Jones Creek, and that fire was right in the middle of both of them.
1: Yeah.
0: And the wind, the thing that saved those firefighters in that fire was the wind changed direction and blew the fire back on itself.
1: Man, oh man.
0: It was really, hey, alarm 1, 2, 3, and they were concerned about going alarm 4
1: yeah,
0: and 5.
1: Yeah, that went up real fast.
0: Yeah, because the wind was blowing.
1: Mm-hmm.
0: But then the wind shifted and blew it back on itself, and that's what helped them.
1: Definitely a praise the Lord moment there. I remember seeing
0: that.
1: That's
0: it.
1: Wow, that was fast.
0: yeah.
1: But yeah, no, the wind's changing and the firefighters' efforts, it was glad they were out there.
0: Yeah, a big kudos to the firefighters for jumping on that and maintaining the pressure on that thing.
1: Mm-hmm.
0: Until the wind came along and helped them.
1: Yes.
0: It didn't turn into an Alameda fire.
1: No, we don't need any more of those.
0: No, we don't.
1: Yeah, and they have just done such an amazing job. Just again, huge kudos to our firemen.
5: Thanks to them. One more thing I think I want to remind the public is I think we have one more concert from the Parks Department is doing. We have concerts in the park tonight.
1: That's
5: from,
1: right.
5: From the Chamber of Commerce Tuesday at Riverside Park. And then on Thursday, the Josephine County Parks Department is doing a concert at Tom Pierce Park. They call it Family Night. And it's been quite the success. Tamara has gave us good reports on that. It looks like it's a lot of fun. She's doing a really good job with that. I know Heroes Night was last weekend, and there was some superheroes and fun things there. But I encourage people. There's lots of opportunities. I know there's going to be music out at Lake Selmac. There's Merlin will be doing their concerts pretty soon. So lots of opportunities for music.
1: Yeah, and it is cooling down a little bit as this week is going to progress. So
0: we're supposed to have a 68-degree day. but with that comes thunder showers.
1: Yes. Yeah, there will be some precipitation. Well, I mean, good.
5: We'll
1: bring
5: us
1: on the precipitation, maybe not the...
5: Yeah.
1: And no lightning, please. But
0: yes.
1: Yeah, the more of that we get, I know at this point it's not really going to turn too much around as far as, you know, we're not going to shift down to moderate at this point. But every little bit helps.
5: And then we have the Josephine County Fair coming, of course. That's going to be in about a month, I think.
1: Yeah, just about a month.
5: You guys
1: now
5: will be out there. You're always out there in
1: full
5: force.
1: We'll be out there having a grand old time with just my lands, everybody who shows up for that. It's always
5: you do. You guys do a great job covering
1: that. Thank you. Yeah, so we have fun. As does everybody else.
5: Everybody does, but that's what I was going to say. Start thinking about your growing. What's growing in your garden? What photography are you going to submit? What are you going to do? What are you going to do for the fair? Because that's the best time for community is showing off what you've done.
1: Mm-hmm.
5: Join some of those groups and get involved. Your livestock. There's so many assets to the fair. So besides just going and riding rides and watching concerts,
1: right?
5: Let's get engaged.
1: Yeah.
5: Do something healthy and wholesome for your family.
0: Yeah. It's always huge for those kids to put their blood, sweat, tears in raising those animals throughout the year to have this culminate in the county fair. It's just a great time for them.
1: Definitely. Such important life lessons, too, from all of that well.
0: Yeah.
1: That's a vital element of our community, I think.
5: It is. It's the best.
0: And really kudos to Tamara because they really changed the fair attendance when they quit charging the gate charge.
1: Mm.
0: Now it's free to get in, but the attendance has covered all of that. The attendance went way up, so it's been a big good thing.
1: Oh, good.
0: She's a great director. She does a fantastic job in parks and the fairgrounds.
1: Indeed. Here's the bigger crowds this year even.
0: Yeah, it'll be fun.
5: Yeah, I think it'll be great. I just wanted to remind people as well how they can reach us at the courthouse. Of course, you know, you'd asked that earlier about how do people reach us. They can call us. They can come in. But they do have to remember they're not going to get to talk to all three of us at one time.
1: Right.
5: They will schedule your time accordingly because you're going to end up with 10 minutes with each one of us or 15 minutes, whatever it's going to take. And you can get on our schedule with our secretaries. They'll schedule each of us out so that you can only make one trip to visit all three of us at the same time. But we do have to meet you individually. But I was going to throw out that phone number, and it's 541-474-5221 that you can reach the commissioner's office and make an appointment. If you have things that are on your mind, something you want to bring up, we're happy to hear from you. We want to hear from you. We want to know what the public is thinking.
1: Yes, I know I've called in a few times, and she's incredibly helpful.
5: Great. Yeah, we have Cassie and Nicole in there, and they're both really helpful to the public. So.
0: Mm-hmm. Of course, you can email us anytime, and I'll give you my email. The commissioner email is rsmith@josephinecounty.gov, and they can give their emails. Because it's an easy way to reach us, emails.
1: Yeah,
5: of course, it's C. Martin. They all start with our first initial, last name, C. Martin.
2: G. Richardson.
5: @josephinecounty.gov.
1: Excellent. Well, we have just about 3 minutes to go here. Any final pressing thoughts before
0: I want to encourage people to realize county government is moving along. The little hiccups we may have had in the past were getting taken care of. I kind of look at county government like a big wheel. Mm-hmm. And we have a couple spokes that need to be tweaked, but overall, county government is actually working pretty well today.
1: That's excellent. I know you guys are getting a lot of stuff done, especially today. Yes. A lot on the agenda, but that is good.
5: We started in really quick. We had multiple meetings. We had extra admin meetings on Thursdays just to keep up in the beginning. Right. Those have dwindled off. We still have them on our agendas, but if there's nothing to bring forward, we have been able to eliminate a few of those, which has been kind of nice, because then we can get into the deeper work that we all do with each department. We did talk about a little bit about liaisons at our meeting previously,
1: yes,
5: too.
1: Mm-hmm.
5: We're not, we decided we're going to do those on an as-needed basis. And we're going to do, for instance, Commissioner Richardson is the liaison right now for the airport.
1: Right.
5: Either Commissioner Smith or I will be the liaison to Public Works as we transition to new employee, new staff, things like that, or in this case, bringing back staff. We want to give them the support, the needs, make those transitions as easy as possible. But they're on an as-needed basis. Of course, our elected officials, they do not need a liaison to tell them how to run their departments. They're elected officials, and mm-hmm. they don't really want us to meddle. I mean, we have oversight. There's no question. We have oversight to that. But
1: of course,
5: how they manage their staff, is that's going to be up to them.
2: Yeah, so one of the things I'm looking at, creating more training opportunities for those managers and directors. I think that's an area where the county could do better. Getting those people highly skilled in the roles that they're in. I think that's one of the things that it's not always top of mind because it's a long-term type deal. But being a manager or director, there are specific skill sets for that. Not everybody has those skill sets. And we need to make sure people in those positions have those skill sets and get the training they need to be good.
1: Mm-hmm.
5: And cross-train. We talked about that a little earlier, but that's that's one of the things that we have to do is cross-train our staff. When I've been out at Public Works, I've talked about that. You've got people that are key in your institution. You've got to be training them. Train up people. It makes your job easier, and it helps us for those transitions. It's really important.
1: Absolutely. Well, commissioners, thank you all three of you so much for coming on. Good to have you all three here. And yeah, have a great day. I know you guys have a few meetings that are coming up in just 30 minutes.
5: We do. Here, thank you. Thanks again.
0: Thank you, Joe, for doing this.
5: Yes, we appreciate you.
1: We appreciate you all as well. Thanks again. And that'll do it for this Tuesday talk show right here on KJO.
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Whitney Houston on 99.7 1270 KJO on this beautiful Tuesday late morning. Aaron checking in, bringing you more music, Ryan.

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2: Fox News, I'm Therese Crowley. Healthcare fraud takedown. 455 people in 2 weeks for $6.5 billion in healthcare fraud. Attorney General Todd Blanche says $182 million in cash and assets seized.
3: We're taking back the money, the luxury cars, the jewelry, and these alleged fraudsters will face justice.
2: Health Secretary RFK Jr. says some patients died thinking they were getting legit care when they were just billing opportunities. President Trump praising nuclear honesty. Now Iran refutes that it agreed to allow nuclear inspectors. The president says if they don't do what they agreed, we'll do what we have to do. And the president posting six people have been arrested for a 350-foot gash in the Lincoln reflecting pool liner with sharp knife or razors. Says we'll drain some of the water before or after 4th of July with a permanent repair. 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

0: The Way It Is, Bruce Hornsby and the Range 99.7 KJO, Grants Pass's variety station. Aaron, very glad to be right here hanging out with you. And if you or someone you know, someone you love, has a birthday coming up in the next month or two, make sure you get that birthday shout out submitted. That gets you or them in the running to win the big birthday prize package. And it's from Baskin Robbins, Papa Murphy's Pizza, Cowboy Corral, as well as Rogue Florist. It all starts with that birthday shout out submission at kajo.com.
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0: Gary Wright, Dreamweaver on KJO. Concerts in the Park with Simple Dreams Oregon on stage tonight. The free concert series in Riverside Park. And the second one of the season, that is tonight. Don't miss it. 6:30. It gets going there at the park.
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0: Crowded House, Don't Dream It's Over, 99.7 KJO. More music, more variety coming up here in moments. Aaron with you on this beautifully clear, sunny, warm Tuesday. Now a community reminder for you, brought to you by the Friends of the Josephine County Fairgrounds, Rogue Valley Performing Arts Alliance, YTE Theater Summer Camp is coming up July 13th through the 24th at the Grants Pass Performing Arts Center. 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Again, this quick reminder brought to you by the Friends of the Josephine County Fairgrounds. 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
1: 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This week, Grants Pass Broadcasting and the Rogue Credit Union salutes Cam Holland, who just finished his junior year at Grants Pass High School as a multi-sport athlete. Cam was one of the dominant players on the Caveman baseball team, playing second base and pitching, and according to reliable sources, was one of the best arms on the Caveman mound. When Cam needed that third strike, he relied on his noon to six curveball. This fall, Cam is excited to don his football pads, where he's also been a contributing factor offensively as a receiver and as a defensive back. Cam would like to continue playing sports at the college level, but really has his sights set on becoming an orthodontist, hopefully near the University of Oregon. Cam credits his father for his inspiration and his guidance. This week, Grants Pass Broadcasting and the Rogue Credit Union recognizes our Athlete of the Week. This week, it's Grants Pass High School's Cam Holland.
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2: Fox News, I'm John Saucier. Secretary of State Marco Rubio is visiting the United Arab Emirates, meeting with Gulf allies, discussing that U.S.-Iran peace deal. Secretary Rubio, what did Iran agree to anyways?
3: We know what they agreed to. I don't know why they have to say the things they say. Whatever their internal or domestic politics is, I guess they'll navigate it. But we know what they agreed to do, and now they'll either do it or they won't. And if they do, the process moves forward, and if they don't, the president will have some decisions to make.
2: Iran has publicly denied that nuclear inspectors will be allowed into their country. The Justice Department announcing its charge over 400 people in health care fraud. Centers for Medicare and Medicaid Services Administrator Dr. Mehmet Oz.
4: The $100 billion that Secretary Kennedy mentioned is stolen from Medicare and Medicaid. If we were able to just take that out of what's being stolen from Medicare, would double the life expectancy of the Medicare Trust Fund.
2: More than $6.5 billion in this fraud scheme. 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
7: Thanks, Aaron. Here's your look at local news. Medford police responded to the 800 block of Gilman Road for a reported burglary in progress Sunday at approximately 10:47 p.m. The reporting party told dispatch that a subject was attempting to break into the residence and that shots had been fired by the homeowner. The family inside was able to safely exit the home and meet responding officers at a location away from the scene. Police then established a perimeter around the home. With assistance from drone operators, officers were able to locate and communicate with the out-of-state suspect inside the residence, identified as 21-year-old Nathan Robertson. He was found to be suffering from a gunshot wound and was taken into custody without incident. He was then transported to a local hospital for treatment and will remain in police custody while receiving medical care. This incident remains under investigation. In other news, Grants Pass Fire and Rescue will begin its annual fire hydrant testing program this month, helping to ensure hydrants across the community are operating correctly and can deliver the water needed to protect lives and property during an emergency. According to GPFNR, hydrant testing includes flowing and measuring water output, verifying mechanical function, and documenting maintenance needs. Residents may notice crews working in their neighborhoods and may experience temporary water discoloration or minor pressure fluctuations. These conditions are normal and should be cleared quickly. If discoloration persists, residents are encouraged to briefly run their cold water taps until the water clears. Accurate and up-to-date water flow information is critical for emergency response. Firefighters rely on precise data to determine how much water is available during a fire, which directly affects firefighting strategy and safety. Grants Pass police contacted and arrested a man sleeping under a covered sidewalk for trespassing. The suspect, Jonathan Adams, was located by a passerby at the downtown Welcome Center Sunday around 8:06 p.m. He was laying on the G Street side of the building and reportedly had not moved in 3 hours. Adams was described to dispatch as having gray hair and wearing a tan and black shirt, dark pants, and work boots. Officers responded and contacted him, finding he had been trespassed from the area on the 18th. Adams' identity was confirmed, and he was taken into custody. Officers lodged him in jail for second-degree criminal trespass, but later released him due to a lack of resources. One of two shoplifting suspects was arrested by Grants Pass police at Walmart Sunday. Loss prevention at the 135 Northeast Terry Lane store detained a man after he and a woman stole over $252 worth of items. The two suspects reportedly placed lower-marked stickers on higher-priced items, then passed all points of purchase without paying for the correct price. The woman, Rita Simple, left the scene in a maroon sedan towards Grocery Outlet, while the man, Douglas Knutson, was detained in the loss prevention room. Around 1:20 p.m., the manager wished to pursue charges. Officers arrived to take Knutson into custody. Attempts to locate Simple were unsuccessful, but Knutson was taken to the Josephine County Jail and lodged for second-degree theft. Due to a lack of jail resources, he was later released. Emergency crews responded to a commercial structure fire early yesterday morning. The fire was reported Monday at 5:04 a.m. in Cave Junction. The Illinois Valley Fire District, American Medical Response, and Rural Metro Fire were dispatched to the scene at 201 South Redwood Highway. Upon arrival, crews successfully contained the blaze to the building's exterior and subsequently extinguished it. Internal inspections were conducted to ensure no fire extension had occurred. The Josephine County Sheriff's Office is in charge of the investigation. And we have more local news coming up after this.
8: Independence. 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
7: Local news continues here on KJO. The Josephine County Board of Commissioners will convene for a county workshop and executive session today. The board will convene in the conference room for their workshop, starting with a presentation of an adult jail and juvenile detention levy from the Sheriff's Department, beginning at 1:30 p.m. Recreation will present a grant agreement for horse racing, and the board will consider union negotiations, authorization, and criteria. Next on the agenda is the Silverbrook Phase 2 plat mapped subdivision, the proposed removal of Murphy Dam on the Applegate River, and a rental application for the Angie Basker Auditorium. Lastly, the board will meet in executive session at 2:30 p.m. to consider personnel matters, confidential records exempt from public disclosure, and to consult with legal counsel regarding the county's legal rights and duties. All meetings will be streamed at josephinecounty.gov/livestream. In other news, Parker's Place Village, Elk Island Trading Group, LLC, and Alternative Living Solutions Incorporated's project, in partnership with the City of Grants Pass, signed in 44 people yesterday. According to the village's Facebook page, the individuals signed intake agreements and were assigned semi-private rooms with a bed, door, and lock. New picnic tables were purchased and assembled yesterday, and north fence posts were installed. Today, the water system is scheduled to be finished and a meter installed. Another step towards the finished 150-bed village. Total payroll employment in Josephine County rose by 200 jobs in May, with job gains estimated in leisure and hospitality, other services, and financial activities. According to the Oregon Employment Department, employment was essentially flat in other published

0: industries. Government employment also showed little movement in May. Local government education employment fell by 20 jobs, and federal government added 20 jobs over the month. Over the past year, payroll employment in the area decreased by 180 jobs, a loss of 0.7%. Employment fell over the year in most private sector industries, excluding private education and health services, which gained 290 jobs. Job declines occurred in retail trade, leisure and hospitality, manufacturing, information, and construction. Transportation, warehousing, and utilities employment decreased by 60 jobs since May 2025. Government employment fell by 140 jobs over the year. Losses occurred in local government education, while federal government also lost 20 jobs over the year. Josephine County's seasonally adjusted unemployment rate was estimated at 6.7% in May, unchanged over the month and down slightly from the May 2025 rate of 7.1%. And lastly, Cruise the Rogue, Southern Oregon's first all-genre automotive festival, arrives in historic downtown Grants Pass and Riverside Park July 23rd through the 26th. Presented by Main Street Grants Pass, the four-day event brings together over 300 registered vehicles across 12 classes, from pre-war classics and muscle cars to JDM tuners, custom builds, and motorcycles. The festival's celebrity guest lineup features Richard Rawlings and Dennis Collins of Gas Monkey Garage, alongside Alan Taylor, host of the Drive radio show and a founding board member of the event. Rawlings and Collins will present awards live at the Sunday ceremony. The event begins with the Long Table VIP dinner Thursday, July 23rd, followed by Cars and Coffee, Downtown Show and Shine, and the Applegate Valley Poker Run Friday, July 24th. 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Vehicle registration is open now at cruisetherogue.com/register. 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And that is your look at local news here on KJO. I'm Alex Bauer reporting.
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1: 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The heat advisory in effect till 11 tonight. Sunny this afternoon, warming up into the mid-90s. Tonight, mostly clear skies, low 57, mostly sunny tomorrow, high about 90 or so. Then Thursday, mostly sunny, 88. Friday, there's a slight chance of some rain, still partly sunny and quite a bit cooler. They're saying mid-70s come Friday. Right now, perfectly clear and sunny and 88 degrees in South Grants Pass here at KJO.
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0: Thanks again, Aaron. Here's your look at sports. The Grants Pass 19U team lost at home to the Klamath Falls Falcons 6-2 yesterday. The Cavemen were held to just two hits in the loss. Grants Pass will host Clackamas tomorrow at 5:30. In other news, the Grants Pass Nuggets split a doubleheader against Phoenix Cascade Christian. The Nuggets lost the first game 5-4 before winning the second game 7-2. They will host North Coos this Friday for a doubleheader at noon. The Oklahoma Sooners blew out North Carolina last night to win the Men's College World Series 13-2 in Omaha, Nebraska. The Sooners had 14 hits and scored in 6 out of the 9 innings en route to their third NCAA baseball championship. The Seattle Mariners open a 3-game series today in Pittsburgh at 3:40 against the Pirates. The San Francisco Giants host the Athletic tonight at 6:45 to begin their 3-game series. The Milwaukee Bucks are trading franchise icon Giannis Antetokounmpo and Bobby Portis to the Miami Heat for Tyler Herro, Kal-El Ware, Jamie Jacquez Jr., Kasperis Jakusionis, 3 first-round picks, 1 pick swap, and 1 second-round pick. The Heat are sending Milwaukee an unprotected first-rounder in 2031 and 2033, along with the number 13 pick in today's draft, a pick swap in 2030, and a 2033 second-rounder. And the Seattle Kraken acquired young forward Maki Samoskovich from the Panthers for the number 25 pick in the NHL draft on Friday and a second rounder next year, the two teams have announced. Samoskovich is a 23-year-old with 64 points in 160 regular season and playoff games, who gives the Kraken a much-needed infusion of talent after they missed the playoffs for the fourth time in their 5 years of existence. And that is your look at sports here on KJO. Again, I'm Alex Bauer reporting.
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0: Kelly Clarkson, the original American Idol, of course. 99.7 KJO. Grants Pass's best variety. 88 degrees. Another very nice looking afternoon. And it is time here on a Tuesday for the Community Spotlight, shining the light on the Josephine County Food Bank. And he's here. Roger, welcome.
1: Thank you, Aaron. It's great to be here.
0: It is a great tradition. And here we are officially in summer.
1: That's right. That's right. So, The first thing that we have going is a summer promotion. We're calling it Jelly July.
0: Oh, I like that.
1: And we have a number of our food pantries have said, hey, we get a lot of peanut butter, you know, which is a great protein. We love peanut butter at the food bank. But they're like, you know, we'd really like some jelly. So we're going to push Jelly July, which you can start now if you'd like. But the way we're going to do that is, you know, when you're collecting things for the food bank, if you have an organization, or you can go out to any of our distribution barrels. There's one right here in the lobby of the Grants Pass Broadcasting System. They're all over town. Let's throw some jelly in there, and especially over the summer, the kids can have peanut butter and jelly, because 30% of the recipients of the food here in Josephine County are children.
0: Oh, and jelly is very tasty, and it's more than just sugar. There's some fruit nutrition in there.
1: Absolutely. And from what I've heard, I've asked a lot of people, and I thought like grape jelly was the jelly, but they're saying strawberry. So I'm sure strawberry or grape or any kind of jelly. So if you have an extra unexpired one in your pantry, or you get out to the market, you know, maybe throw an extra jelly in there and get it. We're gonna have the Rotary Clubs here in a little battle to see who can bring in the most jelly. So it'll be fun. Jelly July. Jelly July.
0: Oh, yes. The JJs.
1: There you go. We'll call it that by the end of July, right?
0: Yeah.
1: And then also, we'll have a collection where you can bring your jelly. This Saturday at Grant Pass Downs, it's Josephine County Food Bank Day. So Rod and Tag and Wyneth and all the great folks out there give us one collection day each meet. So we'll be there with a barrel and, you know, just past where Jose is selling Casa Amiga tacos. We'll be there collecting. And the great part is, Aaron, if you bring two cans or two bottles of jelly, jars of jelly, you get free admission.
0: Uh-huh.
1: So you don't have to pay the $5 fee to get in. And if you do have a season pass, or, you know, we'd love for you to bring a little something to our collection. So it's this Saturday. Races start at 1. We'll be up and ready to go by noon. And it's Josephine County Food Bank Day at the Grants Pass Downs at the fairgrounds, Josephine County Fairgrounds. If you've never been, it's a lot of fun. We went on Father's Day this past Sunday, and there were so many folks there having such a great time. But they really, really do a great meet.
0: Such a great thing here in our community.
1: It is. I mean, to have something like that here is really special. And then the next collection will be on July 4th. So America's 250th birthday. We are part of the July 4th celebration at Reinhardt Volunteer All Sports Park. And starting at 4 o'clock, there's going to be a food truck roundup. I think 17, 18 food trucks and vendors will be there. And we'll have a booth, and they're encouraging to bring food for the food insecure. And so we'll be there with the Josephine County Food Bank grabbing that. There's also a concert. Our friends at Blazing Monkeys, Patrick and Misty, are spearheading all of this, the food truck roundup, the concert, and then the city will be putting on fireworks. in the evening. So there's going to be bounce houses. It's going to be a great event. And, you know, the event itself is free. You just, if you want to eat or whatever, you know, you've got food trucks to choose from. And, you know, there's a cost for that. But otherwise, you know, there's no admission fee to this. And parking is free, but limited. So make sure you get there early.
0: It's going to be a great celebration.
1: It will be. 250 years, and the fireworks are always incredible. I mean, we get such a huge crowd. I want to say last year, I think there was over 12,000 people sometime during the day came to that park. That's a lot. That's a lot for a city of 46,000.
0: Oh, it is a very impressive celebration. And, of course, this year being the 250th, it's going to be huge.
1: Oh, yeah, yeah. And then, finally, we don't have a date yet, but, again, Grants Pass Downs, our folks, our friends over there, and also our friends from Rex on the Rogue, it's called. This is the inflatable dinosaur race.
0: So much fun to watch.
1: Yes, that Laurel Tucker and her people put on over there. She has asked us if we would like to join in on that. And so, yes, the we don't have a date yet. This will be in the fall meet. The Josephine County Food Bank will be there as well to collect food. So we, you know, we thank everybody for what they do all the time. But we, you know, we're like everybody else. We always need just a little bit more.
0: And this community, awesome just to see everyone coming together and making things happen.
1: It's wonderful what everybody does. So thank you. Thank you to everybody. And let's keep it up.
0: Yes, a huge thank you. Remember, we have that barrel here at the station lobby, so swing on by during business hours and donate.
1: I would love to see that thing fill up.
0: 888 Rogue River Highway, you know where we are. We're open Monday through Friday. Well, Roger, it's always great to chat with you and get the latest.
1: Absolutely, Aaron. I enjoy it very much. Thank you for having us.
0: We'll talk more next Tuesday.
1: All right.
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0: 38 special, caught up in you. 99.7, 1270. It's K Joe with me, Aaron. I'll be back after 4 this afternoon. In the meantime, the Vince Show will be on the air.
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2: Fox News, I'm Angelo Bavaro. President Trump is accusing Iran of lying after leaders there are disputing claims of an agreement to let nuclear inspectors return.
3: They know they're wrong. They told us inside, and we have it down 100% inspections. And if they were right, I'd cancel the meetings right now.
2: The president also says the Strait of Hormuz is now open amid negotiations.
4: But American warships will remain in place even though the U.S. blockade has been lifted. Now, on True Social, the president saying that Iran will not get any money that can be used to sow chaos in the Middle East again. He adds that the money and or sanctions that the U.S. Treasury is releasing goes in escrow controlled by the USA and will be used for the purchase of food and medical supplies.
2: That is Fox Business's Edward Lawrence. 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
1: Good afternoon. Stocks are under pressure as the global tech sell-off accelerates, led by sharp losses in semiconductor and AI-related names. The S&P 500 is down about 1.3%, the NASDAQ has dropped 2%, and the Dow is holding near flatline. The biggest weakness is in chip stocks, with names like Micron, AMD, and Qualcomm all moving lower as a wave of selling spread from Asia into U.S. markets. South Korea's market fell sharply overnight, highlighting how crowded the AI trade has become. However, not all sectors are falling. Investors are rotating into more defensive areas, with companies like Walmart, Procter & Gamble, and Johnson & Johnson moving higher. IBM also gained after a positive analyst upgrade, signaling strength outside of high-growth tech. This kind of pullback may be a healthy reset after a strong run in AI-driven stocks, as investors rebalancing and reassessing valuations. 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
2: 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International investing involves special risks such as currency fluctuation and political instability and may not be suitable for all investors. These risks are often heightened for investments in emerging markets.
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6: Okay, 844-484-3872, 844-4-THE-USA. That's the way to join us today. From coast to coast, from sea to shining sea. Great to be with you again, America. We've got a big meeting coming tomorrow. The President of the United States is done with all of the texts, the tweets, the truth posts. He's just going to go right to the United States Senate and confront the entire Republican conference. How's that going to go? You excited for this? Tomorrow is supposed to be the Republican Senate lunch, and President Trump is going over there to join the lunch to confront these guys about getting his agenda actually passed, getting our agenda actually passed. And all these Senate Republicans are nervously preparing themselves for it. What are we going to do? What are we going to do? There's all of the D.C. publications are going crazy about this right now. We've got an outlet called Punch Bowl that's reporting on it. And the headline is, can Thune win the big Trump meeting? Yes. You ready? I'll tell you how he can win. You ready? Pass Save America. Pass the Save America Act. It'll be a gigantic victory. Hey, Thune, you want to win? So do we. Come on, let's do this together. Here's what they say in the piece, though. They say Senate Majority Leader John Thune was not the one who invited President Trump to the Capitol for this Senate Republican lunch on Wednesday. But Thune has a chance to capitalize on the presidential visit. Thune's Senate GOP conference is preparing for a beating from Trump. Yet if he plays his cards right, it could be an opportunity for Thune and Senate Republicans to finally get through to Trump about what they see as unrealistic demands. Listen to this, this punch bowl. Who wrote this piece? Is it Andrew Desiderio? He's the guy who writes a lot of these. Very, oh yeah, of course, he's on the byline. There's three of them. Andrew Desiderio, Laura Weiss, and Jake Sherman. This is, their position is, this is ridiculous. The Save America Act can't even pass. Why is he trying for this? It's absurd. And so Thune has a chance to get through Donald Trump's thick skull that election integrity ain't happening on our watch, pal. Yeah, let's see how that goes for him. So you're probably wondering, you're against who invited President Trump? If it wasn't John Thune, who invited President Trump to the Republican lunch? And the answer to that is Florida Senator Rick Scott. Rick Scott said, why don't you come on over, Mr. President? Join the lunch. Everybody would love to see you. It's been a while. And they don't love to see him. These establishment Republicans won't love to see him. I can already see Thumbelina's sourpuss face as he walks into the room. Ugh, angry that President Trump's arriving. John Cornyn, bitter Bill Cassidy, furious that President Trump is there, seething that they've been thrown out of office because they wouldn't fulfill the Trump agenda. And those voters said, I'm done with you. It's amazing. So these guys are all waiting for President Trump to arrive. Rick Scott sent the invitation. He says it's a positive. It may be difficult to think about Senator Rick Scott's invitation to Trump as a positive for Thune, who's been at odds with Trump over numerous legislative issues in recent weeks. Scott didn't even tell Thune in advance that he was inviting the president to the Capitol. Oh, I love where this is going. It's interesting. Remember, whose name was floated to be leader before when it wasn't Thune? Who else had thrown their hat in the ring? I believe that would be one Richard Scott. I actually don't know if his name is Richard, but why would it be one Rick Scott who threw his hat in the ring? He kind of was interested for a moment. So he didn't, he didn't tell Thune. He invited the President of the United States to the lunch. And now the president's arriving and these Republicans are freaking out. Republican senators expect that Trump will berate them for not bending to his will on Iran, the filibuster, the Save America Act, and more. That's right. Yeah, this list, what they mean is like the Senate engaging in this like ridiculous, like, you can't do this, you've got to check with us first, which he doesn't at all. And on the filibuster, the president's like, what are you doing? You understand what's going to happen. If Democrats get power back, it's a very simple logical exercise. If Democrats get power back, will they abuse it? Yes or no? Go ahead. Answer the question. Are they going to abuse power if they get it back? Yes or no? Oh, yes. Oh, yes, they will. How will they do that? They'll get rid of the filibuster. They'll establish a bunch of new states, permanent Democrat senators. They'll pack the United States Supreme Court. They're going for broke. You know this. I know this. So what are we waiting for? Why are we playing games with this stupid filibuster? Why don't we just get the Trump agenda passed right now? Imagine if we had election integrity and we could prevent the theft of elections in the United States. Wouldn't that be wonderful? So Iran, the filibuster, and of course the Save America Act. The president really wants it. So much so that he won't stop talking about it. He won't shut up about it. He loves the Save America Act, and so do the voters. All of the elements of the Save America Act are wildly popular. Senate Republicans have at least pretended to support it.
7: A majority of senators have sponsored it.
6: Okay. Well, then
7: why don't you pass it?
6: I don't care that you just sponsored it. If you don't actually support the means to pass it, you don't support it. You don't support it. You know, the Cornyns, the Bill Cassidys, all these guys. They're like, we just don't have the votes. If Mike Lee wants the votes, he should go ask for the votes. Well, that's not Mike Lee's job. Mike Lee's asking for them. You know whose job that is? John Barrasso. John Barrasso's the majority whip. His job is to whip the votes to get this done. There's no sign he's trying. John Thune is the leader. There's no sign he's trying. They just keep assessing. Well, not sure. Not sure. I don't think we have the votes. What do you mean you don't have it? Have you tried? By the way, I forgot to do this. We've gaveled in, of course, the Save America Act. It doesn't actually matter. As a matter of rule, when we gavel in, so long as we gavel in at some point, producer Jim keeps the meeting minutes on all of this, because this is our daily gathering of the Save America Act. So we're getting some big backup, aren't we? The president heads off to this big Senate lunch tomorrow, and they think they're going to talk him down. Mr. President, we can't do the Save America Act. You understand, of course. He's not going to understand because you can and you won't, but you should. You should. Mike Lee has told us over and over what the rules are here, how this could work. Let's see. The meeting will be the first time in months that President Trump will be in a room with the entire Senate Republican Conference. It's an opportunity for Thune to lean more on his colleagues. Oh, I see. Thune's going to try and disappear into the background. He's going to hover near the punch bowl and hope nobody notices him. He's going to be a potted plant in the corner of the room, hoping that Thumbelina and John Cornyn can take all the incoming. He wants to be, for once, not the guy who tells Trump no, or as Thune quipped on Monday, deliver, quote, the bad news. Thune and his allies will have a chance to get Trump to see that there simply aren't 50 votes for getting rid of the filibuster or for passing the Save America Act. Well, that's dishonest. There are 50 votes to pass the Save America Act. Mike Lee keeps showing you the House passed version of the Save Act, the Save America Act. Does have 50 Republican votes in the Senate, unless those Republicans were lying when they voted to move it forward in the past, which they very well may have been, but had 50 votes then. Why doesn't it have 50 votes now? So what is Punch Bowl even talking about here? They say continuing to focus on this is a political loser. It's a political loser. You know what's a political loser? Not having functional elections. Big political loser. Big stinker. Thune told Punchbowl, quote, I hope that people on that issue speak up. Because I'm not saying anything that isn't a view that wouldn't be shared or articulated by a lot of my colleagues. It's always helpful if others would speak up, and it's not just me. So here's Thune. So rather than be a leader, he's calling for backup. Please, somebody else explain to President Trump why we can't do this. Please, get me out of this jam. They said that Thune and Trump have very different views on what's possible in a newly vulnerable 53-vote Senate majority. Trump and White House officials see a Republican-run Congress as an extension of the president's political power. Well, sure. Why do these guys have their jobs? Why are the Senate Republicans in power right now? Trump voters. What did people vote for? The Trump agenda. This is not some kind of like exotic turf war where each congressional district has a different view, or at least in the Senate, each state delegation has a different view. That's not what this is. This is election integrity. We're not debating, you know, ethanol subsidies or something. Reasonable people can have a debate on subjects like that and differ in opinion within the same party. Election integrity? Both parties should be voting for that. Democrats refuse to because they know they benefit from vulnerable elections. What is your excuse, Republicans? You don't have one. It's not Trump's agenda. It's whatever I say it is. You have your job because of Trump. Spare us. Thune insists it's a simple question of math, Punchbowl writes. The votes aren't there to gut the filibuster, end the blue slip policy, or pacify the Section 702 extension with the Save America Act attached to it. Okay. Let me tell you another way Punchbowl's lying to you. You ready for this? The blue slip doesn't have to be voted on. It's not a vote. It's a custom. It's not even a rule in the Senate. It's a custom. The blue slip being if a senator doesn't like the president's pick for his state as U.S. attorney or federal judge, he can veto it. What does that mean? States with Democrat senators can veto all of the president's picks for those positions. Why? A custom in the United States Senate. It's not even a rule. It's not a rule that they have to vote on. It's just Chuck Grassley and John Thune continuing this insanity. Thune is personally opposed to eliminating the 60-vote threshold for passing legislation in the Senate. But even so, there aren't even close to 50 votes to nuke the filibuster, they say. So what's happening in this piece, Punchbowl is kind of concealing. They're hiding the art of the possible here. They're hiding what's achievable. Mike Lee has said it over and over. We're not even at the point of talking about ending debate. I want to start debate on the Save America Act. Get it on the floor. And if we can exhaust debate, well, then debate ends itself, doesn't it? You don't have to vote to end debate if debate runs out. Every senator has two opportunities to filibuster. Two. And then it's over. And then you vote. That's it. So this is interesting. Mike Lee is definitely not giving up the fight because ahead of the president's visit, he is now inside of John Thune's public comments. John Thune is posting the social media, and guess who's right beneath his posts? Mike Lee. The political media in Washington is calling this an escalation by Mike Lee. Oh, he's escalating, Jim. He's taking things to the next level. Well, if that's an escalation, good. Senator Lee, please continue to escalate. Escalate until we get our way. And our way is very simple. We want election integrity. More on what Mike Lee is up to right now and how it's driving Washington crazy up next on The Vince Show.
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9: Yeah, why is it easier for the president to score an MOU with Iran than Senate Republicans? 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

0: Yeah, the FBI keeps hauling these people in because yesterday my head was spinning because I kept thinking, I'm like, wait a second, is this the same story? No, these are unique stories. One, the FBI captured a $1.2 billion Medicare fraud fugitive in the Philippines. His name is Herbert Leon Kimball, 60 years old. He escaped to the Philippines. He was arrested. We got him back in America. Isn't that great? And then another one yesterday, the FBI brought in a mastermind of a $3.7 billion Medicare fraud scheme. They tracked him down in Turkey, and they got him into custody. They flew him back to the United States. This was all announced yesterday. Here's FBI Director Kash Patel standing among all of these senior officials today, announcing all of these fraud arrests that they're making. Listen to this.
1: Last week, the FBI executed four FTOCs on four separate continents in 24 hours. We did this because we had the backing of the White House and the U.S. government and the Department of Justice to go out and apprehend criminals wherever they are. One such individual related to fraud was apprehended in Turkey thanks to the relationships and partnerships between Ambassador Tom Barrack and the Turkish government. Mr. Hilmi was arrested after perpetrating a multi-billion dollar fraud in Turkey, apprehended and transferred back to the United States of America while he would face prosecution.
0: Isn't that great? Isn't that great? I mean, this is precisely what we want these guys doing. I realize that in the media, there's like every incentive in the world to try and be like, okay, how can we crap on them today? At least that's the way the media generally acts. My view is if these guys are succeeding, we're gonna let you know. And in fact, coming up on the program, I told you, we've got Tristan Levitt. I'm going to play some audio for you coming up. But my interview with him, you have to hear this, on how all this fentanyl has come into the United States and how the Biden administration just allowed it to happen. They knew it was happening. They knew American citizens were dying. And they just let it happen anyway. Maybe that was the point. Maybe the misery was the point. But now it's all being exposed. And I asked Tristan, I said, you know, to what extent do multiple administrations share responsibility for this? Because if any Trump people were involved in this, I want to know about it. I don't care what administration would do this. I want to confront them. And he straight up said, no, this is a Biden era thing. It was the Trump people who have been fixing it. Well, thank goodness. We find out more about that. And a lot more to talk about ahead on the Vince Show.
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6: I'm John Saucier. President Trump visiting a Mack truck facility in Pennsylvania today, talking about the ongoing peace negotiations between the United States and Iran. after the two countries agreed to extend their ceasefire for 60 days.
7: The Iran economy has been crushed and their defense industrial base has been damaged so severely that it'll take them many years to rebuild, many, many years. And now we're trying to work out a deal that's fair.
6: Well, recent polls suggest the majority of Americans disapprove of the president's handling of Iran. Senate Majority Leader John Thune says the House of Representatives will soon take on the housing bill. Senate lawmakers already passed the long-awaited legislation in bipartisan fashion to vote 85-5.
8: It gets at the very heart of an issue that I think is really important to the American people, and that's the issue of affordability.
6: One thing this bill does is ban corporate investors from buying single-family homes while also cutting some federal regulations. 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
5: Okay, what you're about to hear is one of the biggest stories in the country, and it is not getting the attention it deserves yet at all. The President of the United States is helping us out here, though, overnight posting that this could be Fast and Furious 2.0. I would say it's much bigger than that. I just spoke to Tristan Levitt. He's the president of Empower Oversight. He works with whistleblowers, including one who just came to us from the DEA, revealing a very very big scandal that the Biden administration is responsible for, the death of American citizens. Here's my conversation as heard on the Vince podcast with Tristan Levitt. I'm calling this Operation Fentanyl and Furious because it reminds me so much of Operation Fast and Furious when the Obama administration allowed guns to quote, walk into Mexico, one of which was used to kill a Border Patrol agent by the name of Brian Terry. But this sounds like this is on a whole nother level. Like, Operation Fast and Furious is nothing compared to what you're exposing right now. Tell us what you found.
6: Well, DEA agent David Howell is a whistleblower who came to us. He came to Empower Oversight really because my partner Jason Foster and I were Grassley's lead investigators on Operation Fast and Furious 15 years ago. So he got in touch with us.

0: I'm here with Kristen from New Hope Nursery, Southern Oregon's premier nursery that's located at the heart of New Hope. What do you and Jedediah have planned for June?
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0: There are 698 miles remaining of border wall left to build, according to a Customs and Border Protection spokesperson, no gender given. I don't know. Why do they do that? Why can't you just say spokesman or spokeswoman? Along with public agency data that tracks wall construction from CBP and the Department of War, they say the pace would need to increase to about 13 miles a week to finish on Mark Wayne Mullen's self-declared timeline, the one that he gave to the United States Congress. They say the primary wall construction for most of 2026 so far this year has been about 2.6 miles per week. So they've been chugging along 2.6 miles per week, but they've got to get that number up even more dramatically. We got to go from a 5K to a half marathon, it sounds like. We've got to start getting those numbers way up. And let's get it done, folks. Let's get it done. Because the border wall is a durable policy, a long-lasting, hard-to-reverse policy. If we build a physical structure, it makes it that much more difficult for AOC to push it over. You know, we should create physical barriers to keep Democrats from tearing them down. Walls are designed to stop both illegals and Democrats, which is why we should build them with haste. Keep it up, fellas. More ahead on The Vince Show.
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5: Fox News, I'm Tom Rigotti. President Trump at a rally for the economy today in Pennsylvania. Also touting the agreement to end the conflict with Iran, insisting the Strait of Hormuz is open and the oil is flowing.
6: Yesterday, 19 million barrels of oil flowed out of the Strait of Hormuz, a very beautiful place.
5: The president also says Iran has agreed to nuclear inspections, but the regime denies that. Negotiations for a permanent deal continue. The Supreme Court has sided with the Trump administration in a significant immigration ruling regarding green card holders.
7: In a 6-3 decision, the Supreme Court ruling border officials can temporarily strip green cards from immigrants accused of a crime as they re-enter the U.S.
5: That's Fox's Kristen Goodwin. A bloodbath for the NASDAQ on Wall Street today with a 579-point loss. The Dow gave up 45. 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
5: Hey, Jim, did you see that story in your state about a Tesla driver who alleges that autopilot is the reason that he drove at a very high rate of speed through a woman's home, killing her?
6: I did hear that, yes.
5: Did you see what happened? What actually came out about it? No, it turns out that he overrode the system himself and accelerated through the wall, which is not that surprising. Now I have one of these Teslas. I don't know if he's got the same model year. I've got a current model year Tesla Model 3. I love the vehicle. It's so cool. And FSD, the autopilot of the car. There's a difference, I guess, between autopilot and FSD, but. It's amazing. It's just what an amazing thing. We don't yet have flying cars, although I think Elon's working on it. But the ability of the car to drive itself is remarkable to me. And I saw the surveillance footage of this, of the guy who claims that it was FSD, full self-driving, that did it. Like, FSD doesn't do that. He was driving at 73 miles an hour when he went through the wall of the house. He was in a neighborhood, a residential neighborhood. If, let's just pretend for a moment it was FSD driving 73 miles per hour in the neighborhood, you would have slammed the brakes long before you got to the house. It's just, I saw the video and I was like, there's no, this doesn't even make sense. Anyway, it turns out that's what happened. He took over. He manually overrode the vehicle self-driving system, according to the latest reports, pressed the accelerator pedal, drove through the wall of a home, killing a woman, which is really freaking awful. My other reaction to it, as soon as I saw the story and I was like, I didn't believe it. I was like, I don't think that was FSD. I thought, but people will blame it. You know what I mean? How many of these stories are we going to get where somebody's actually driving the vehicle and they make some sort of horrific

0: You've got to try the new TikTok diet.
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0: elections. It's funny, I checked in on that live. Jim, what subject was he talking about? Elections. Right away, that's the issue he's on. Oh, he'll be good. It's like Superman being charged up by the sun. You know how, like, when he needs to get recharged, he flies up into space, lets the sun recharge. Boom, he's back into the fight. President Trump doing that rally, checking with the voters, little focus group. And sure enough, he's ready to go. Tomorrow, big lunch with the Senate Republicans, invited by Florida Senator Rick Scott. John Thune's being driven crazy. Who invited Trump to the lunch? Rick Scott did. And Trump accepted his invitation. Thumbelina's going crazy. I love it. Can't wait to share what we're learning when I'm back with you tomorrow. Hey, subscribe to the podcast. Would you? Rumble.com/Vince to get it. 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
6: Fox News, I'm John Saucier. President Trump visiting a Mack truck facility in Pennsylvania today, talking about the ongoing peace negotiations between the U.S. and Iran after the two countries agreed to extend a ceasefire for 60 days.
7: The Iran economy has been crushed and their defense industrial base has been damaged so severely that it'll take them many years to rebuild, many, many years. And now we're trying to work out a deal that's fair.
6: Recent polls suggest the majority of Americans disapprove the president's handling of Iran. The Senate actually just passed a war powers resolution that would block military action in Iran. House Minority Leader Hakeem Jeffries says Iran has become more powerful and Americans are paying the price.
8: Higher gas prices and higher food prices that can be directly attributed to the Trump Republican reckless war of choice in Iran.
6: This war powers resolution is largely symbolic. 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

Huey Lewis in the news, 99.7 KJO, the power of music, playing favorites on this toasty Tuesday late afternoon. King of Wishful Thinking from the Pretty Woman movie.

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0: The Wilson Sisters, Heart Never, on 99.7 KJO, with the 80s at 8 tonight and every weeknight, a full hour of nothing but the 80s. Aaron Stone hanging out with you right now, 96 degrees. Yeah, another warm one. It is officially summer, after all. And the Hometown Heroes link on our website, brought to you by Evergreen Federal Bank. 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
2: 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As they meet with a nurse and see their baby on the screen for the first time, fear often begins to give way to clarity, connection, and hope. 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

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Back in the high life again right here, Steve Winwood.